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0: entertainment news this hour. Tim Allen says he still wants to do a home improvement revival. However, it's the kids that were in the original show that are kind of holding things up. Two of those TV sons don't act anymore. And the third one is, well, unfortunately, in jail. He says it's a little challenging right now, to put it mildly. Yeah, but he says he even has the concept of the show nailed down. He'd like the show to be about his TV kids and their kids, with his character as the grandfather. But yeah, Jonathan Taylor Thomas and Taryn Noah Smith don't act anymore. And unfortunately, Zachary Ty Bryan currently in jail after years of run-ins with the law. So not sure if the home improvement revival is going to happen or not.
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0: Today is June 11th. Let's see which celebrities are celebrating birthdays tonight. They include actress Claire Holt. You know her from The Originals and The Vampire Diaries. She's 38 today. It's a birthday for Joshua Jackson, of course, from Dawson's Creek. He is 48 today. Peter Dinklage from Game of Thrones and Elf is 57. And it's a birthday for Hugh Laurie from House. He is 67 today. Also a birthday for Joe Montana, Hall of Fame 49ers quarterback. He started 4 Super Bowls and won them all. He's 70.
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0: There's Pink. By the way, Pink recently hosted the Tony Awards this past weekend. If you didn't get a chance to watch any of that, at least go to YouTube and watch the opening performance that she did. And also they did a tribute to Chicago that she also was in. It's very, very cool. Pink can just do no wrong. She's amazing. Here's Alex Warren with Ordinary.
1: They say the holy water's watered down, and this town's lost its faith. Our colors will fade eventually, so if our time is running out, day after day, we'll make the mundane a masterpiece. Oh my, my, oh my, my love, I take one look at you, you're taking me out.

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0: That's Faith Hill with Breathe. Well, today's June 11th. It's time for us to go back on this day in history to learn something about today and some movie trivia for you. It was 44 years ago on this day in 1982 that the movie E.T. the Extraterrestrial opened up in theaters. Hard to believe that was 44 years ago. Also on this day, 40 years ago, the year was 1986, Ferris Bueller's Day Off opened in theaters. Yeah, Ferris Bueller, the movie anyway, not the person, turning 40 this year.
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0: Thanks so much for hanging out with me tonight. I'm Karen Van Zandt. Hope you're having a good one. We're already almost to the weekend. And if you're a fan of soccer, well, this was an exciting day for you because the 2026 FIFA World Cup started up this afternoon and it goes for the next several weeks.
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That's Culture Club. I'm Karen, and I hope you're having a great night. And on the way, we're going to make it even better. Your good news story for your Thursday night is on the way. But first, Vanessa Carlton.

0: Go ahead, listen, smile, and sing along. After all, these are your favorite songs, right? 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

0: Taylor Swift, it's The Fate of Ophelia. I'm Karen. I hope you're having a great night. Let's make it better. The good news story for your Thursday evening. And this is all about the lottery. We have a lot of lottery and animal stories in good news, but this one could have turned out really bad. A man accidentally threw away a winning lottery ticket. It was worth $100,000, but he realized what happened. And luckily, the trash collection had not come yet. Could you even imagine? So he dug through his trash and was able to recover it. It's pretty good that he did, because he ended up taking home close to $73,000 after taxes. That's one time digging through the trash definitely pays off.
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And I'll tell you why after Olivia Dean. It's Man I Need.

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0: There's Taylor Swift. Of course, she's also part of the Toy Story 5 soundtrack. That movie comes out next weekend.
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0: Olivia Dean and So Easy. I'm Karen. I hope you have a great night. I'll talk to you again tomorrow.
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Def Leppard and Pour Some Sugar on Me to get things going tonight. How are you? I'm John Laurenti. Welcome. You and I back at it again. But the caveat is today is Friday. We're heading into a Friday, which means in a few short hours for most of us, the weekend will begin. Here's Pink.

We've got weather information, Super Talk Mississippi news headlines, and the best mix of music for Oxford, Batesville, and Water Valley. 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

0: We're a little under a month away from the release of Confessions 2 from Madonna. It'll be out July 3rd. Right now, it's Alex Warren with Ordinary.
1: They say the holy water's watered down, and this town's lost its faith. Our colors will fade eventually, so if our time is running out, day after day, we'll make the mundane a masterpiece. Oh my, my, oh my, my love, I take one look at you, you're taking me out.

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brand new from Taylor Swift. That is I Knew It, I Knew You from the upcoming Toy Story 5, which is in theaters next Friday. It turns out that deleting apps isn't just about productivity anymore. 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

0: Bruno Mars in his latest I Just Might. What do people talk about when they get their hair done? I'm a guy, so I get my hair cut, I don't know, once every 3-4 months. I know people that get their hair cut like every few weeks, but I'm fine with the length and everything else. But anyway, the most common topic is work, followed by family. Interestingly enough, almost a quarter of men talk to their barber about the deed, while a minimal few of women have the same chats with their stylists.
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Since we are heading into the weekend and having a few cocktails or two, your cocktail says a lot about your personality. I'll tell you more after we hear from Boys to Men. Right now, it's Somber and Back to Friends.

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It's Ed Sheeran and Shivers, and it's finally Friday. All Chris and no Liz again today. She'll be back on Tuesday. So I have the Friday birthday list coming up in about 10 minutes. Now it's Hunter X and Golden.

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And it's not because pennies are no longer a thing. 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

0: It's Glass Animals and Heat Waves, and it's Chris without Liz today on this Friday morning. Time for the Friday birthday list on this 12th of June. If you're celebrating today, you're a Gemini, and this is what it looks like. A restless energy takes hold of you this morning. Be mindful of how you conduct yourself, especially while in public or professional settings. 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Instead of pushing back against solid structures, work on revolutionizing your image and outlook. And you thought today was going to be easy. Today is National Jerky Day, National Peanut Butter Cookie Day, Superman Day, and it's National Cougar Day. Well, celebrating today, Playboy Playmate Kendra Wilkinson is 41. Model Adriana Lima is 45. Actor Rick Hoffman is celebrating. He is 56 today. And sportscaster Marv Albert is celebrating. He is 85 today. And if you're celebrating, happy birthday to you. 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

It's Chris without Liz again today. She'll be back Tuesday. Coming up in about 10 minutes, I have, well, it's kind of food news, and it's kind of tradition news. I'll explain coming up in about 10 minutes. Now it's Sia and Unstoppable.

0: It's Don Henley and the Boys of Summer, and it's Chris without Liz again today. So I guess this is food news. Have you noticed that fewer weddings over the past 20 years have featured rice being tossed at the bride and groom? Well, the reason most often given is that uncooked rice is dangerous to birds. Birds eat the raw rice, have it expand in their stomachs, and that causes them to die. Well, guess what? That's not true. We don't know how that story got started. According to bird experts, ingesting rice is not dangerous to birds. They will not explode. We really have no idea where that story came from. So there's no reason why birds, including small songbirds, can't eat rice. So go ahead and bring the tradition back. Throw rice at the bride and groom. Or you can just give it to me. I'll take it and I'll have it for dinner. Could you also maybe drop off some butter and some gravy? Thank you.
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0: Taylor Swift and Opalite, and it's Chris without Liz again today. She'll be back on Tuesday. Well, let's see what's on TV for your Friday night. Dateline is fresh on NBC. Liz will be watching that, even though she's on vacation. ABC is new with a Toy Story special, and then a two-hour 2020. The CW has two new episodes of Totally Funny Animals. Fox is all over the World Cup tonight, and CBS is giving up again. They're all reruns again. Some of the movies on tonight, Knives Out. That's a good movie. That's the movie on AMC tonight. On TNT, it's Godzilla versus Kong, The New Empire. Oh, this is a good one. Ratatouille, that's the movie on Freeform tonight. And on and on FX, it's Bad Boys Ride or Die. I don't believe that won any awards, and there's a reason for that.
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1: I'm Kelly Bennett with the SuperTalk AgriNews Network, and here's your Sunrise Ag Report. The House passed the Farm, Food, and National Security Act of 2026 at the end of April by a vote of 224 to 200. Congressman Michael Guest talked about how important the Farm Bill is for Mississippi.
2: If you look at agriculture is our number one industry in Mississippi, directly or indirectly employs over 20% of our state's population. You know, we were able to get a Farm Bill passed out of the House.
1: A controversial provision that would have protected pesticide companies from some liability claims wasn't included in the final version of the bill. Cuts to SNAP and conservation programs were included. The Senate has yet to introduce its version of the bill.
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It's the Lumineers and Ho-Hey, and it's Chris without Liz again today, so I've got the dirt for today, and Kaylee Cuoco is making news. I'll bring that to you and some other stuff coming up in about 10 minutes. Now it's Prince and Little Red Corvette.

0: life is unpredictable, but we're not. We guarantee that the next song you hear will be one of your favorites. 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

0: Alex Warren in Ordinary, and it's Chris without Liz on this Friday, so I have the Friday Dirt. In case you didn't hear, Kaylee Cuoco is pregnant again. The Big Bang Theory star announced via Instagram that she and her fiancé Tom Pelfrey are expecting their second child later this year. The couple also has a three-year-old girl named Matilda. Katie and Tom announced 2 years ago they were engaged, but still haven't announced a wedding date. There will be another Jump Street movie. We got 21 Jump Street back in 2012, 22 Jump Street in 2014, and now it looks like 24 Jump Street is in the works. We don't know why they're jumping over the number 23, but we do know that Jonah Hill and Channing Tatum will star in the new movie. Ice Cube might be in it. They're kind of in talks right now, but that's kind of up in the air. The script is done, but we do not have a filming timetable. And the first World Cup games in North America take place today in Toronto, I should say, and tonight in Los Angeles. Before the day game in Canada, they'll have a 90-minute pregame ceremony where various singers will perform. Alanis Morissette will perform the Canadian national anthem. But we'll also hear performances from Alessia Cara, Michael Bublé, William Prince, and other international performers. Let's go USA! And that's the dirt.
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4: 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Around 76 now. 87 your high today. Overnight lows of around 71. Possible shower here this morning. You might see another one here this afternoon. Tomorrow, Saturday, partly cloudy. High of 91 with a low of 73. Chance of rain Sunday with a high of 85. Ole Miss baseball begins their College World Series journey this afternoon. The Rebs and UNC. 6 o'clock first pitch. 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

0: is for the married ladies listening today. Are you annoyed because your husband knows every single detail about his car but cannot recall the discussion you had on your first date? Well, don't take it personally. According to a new brain study, men recall physical events much better than emotional ones, and women are just the opposite. When faced with emotionally charged moments, scientists say only 2 areas of men's brains are activated compared to 9 areas for women. This helps women create memories of emotional experiences and then store them away, something men do not have the same ability to do. Oh, yeah? Well, I bet my wife cannot rewire the house like I can. You hear that? Wait, what was her name again?
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14: I'm Kelly Bennett for SuperTalk Mississippi News. The suspect who allegedly assaulted a Marion County deputy on May 31st has been released on a $21,000 bond. 19-year-old Kelby Pittman allegedly failed to cooperate with a deputy's orders when he was called to a home on Johnson Road. Pittman allegedly punched the deputy repeatedly, and both of them ended up on the ground. According to WDAM, Pittman tried to grab the deputy's gun but wasn't able to retrieve it. Pittman was charged with assault on an officer, failure to comply, and resisting arrest. Another family member was charged with assault, disorderly conduct, and resisting arrest after allegedly kicking the deputy while he and Pittman were on the ground. The deputy received minor injuries.
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14: A look at your state forecast from the National Weather Service in Jackson. Northern Mississippi will be partly sunny with a chance of afternoon showers and thunderstorms. Highs will be in the lower 90s with heat index readings of 101 to 106.

0: It'll be partly cloudy with a slight chance of showers and thunderstorms. Lows will be in the low to mid 70s. Central Mississippi will be mostly sunny with a chance of showers and thunderstorms. Highs will be in the mid 90s with heat index readings of 105 to 110. Tonight will be partly cloudy with a slight chance of showers and thunderstorms. Lows will be in the mid 70s. Southern Mississippi will be mostly sunny with highs in the mid 90s and heat index readings of 105 to 110. Tonight will be mostly clear with a slight chance of showers and thunderstorms. Lows will be in the mid 70s.
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2: Good morning from the Domino's.com studio. 87 your high today, and an off and on shower here this morning. Might see some more later on. 71 your overnight low. Currently 76. 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

It's Bruno Mars and Die With A Smile, and it's Chris without Liz again today. She's back Tuesday. Well, only one major movie out in theaters across America this weekend, but I think it's going to do well. It's called Disclosure Day. A massive government conspiracy regarding alien life is discovered, but some very powerful people want to keep the truth from getting out. A meteorologist and a cybersecurity specialist are determined to tell the world.

0: World the Truth. It's a Steven Spielberg movie, which usually means it's going to be big, starring Josh O'Connor, Emily Blunt, and Colin Firth, so the star power is big. Rated PG. It is getting great reviews, too. Number one last week was Scary Movie, and it did really well, but I really think that Disclosure Day is going to be the new number one. We'll let you know on Monday.
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It's Green Day and Good Riddance, Time of Your Life, and it's Chris without Liz again today, but more importantly, it's Friday morning. We have the Friday birthday list coming up in about 10 minutes. Now it's Taylor Swift and the Fate of Ophelia.

0: John Mellencamp and Jack and Diane, and it's Chris without Liz today. She's back on Tuesday, so I have your Friday morning birthday list. It is the 12th of June. If you're celebrating today, you're a Gemini, and this is what it looks like. A restless energy takes hold of you this morning. Be mindful of how you conduct yourself, especially while in public or professional settings. Though you'll feel tempted to make your own rules, rebellious acts could bring more messes than solutions. So instead of pushing against solid structures, work on revolutionizing your image and outlook. That's very complicated. Today is National Jerky Day. I love beef jerky. It's National Peanut Butter Cookie Day, Superman Day, and it's National Cougar Day. Well, celebrated today, Playboy Playmate Kendra Wilkinson is 41. Model Adriana Lima is 45. Actor Rick Hoffman is celebrating. He is 56 today. And legendary sportscaster Marv Albert is celebrating. He is 85 today. And if you're celebrating, happy birthday to you.
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10: 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Happy Friday. Around 76 now, 87 your high today, overnight lows of around 71. Possible shower here this morning. You might see another one here this afternoon. Tomorrow, Saturday, partly cloudy, high of 91 with a low of 73. Chance of rain Sunday with a high of 85. Ole Miss baseball begins their College World Series journey this afternoon. 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
0: It's Chris without Liz again today. Coming up in 15 minutes, more food news, but it's a different kind of food news. Food if you're stressed out news, whatever. I'll explain coming up in about 15 minutes. Now it's Ed Sheeran and Camera.

0: seems like everything's getting more expensive. 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

0: North Mississippi's Q105. It's Maroon 5 and Moves Like Jagger, and it's Chris without Liz again today. She'll be back on Tuesday. Don't forget, Hayden King keeps it live and local in the afternoons from 3 until 5:30, keeping you in the know for local happenings, Ole Miss sports, and entertainment news. 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
9: 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Mississippi homeowners, particularly those in the coastal wind pool, will be able to apply for grants of up to $10,000 to retrofit their roofs to the fortified roof standard. 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
10: We had a few hiccups, but we plan to begin July 1 with $2 million using the money out of the wind pool. 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
1: Due to the screwworm outbreak in Texas and other states, the Mississippi Board of Health has issued new requirements regarding the importation of all warm-blooded animals into Mississippi. Effective immediately, all warm-blooded animals imported to our state from an infested zone will have to comply with the New World Screwworm National Continuity of Business Standardized Animal Movement Guidance and request an entry permit number at least 48 hours prior to movement. All warm-blooded animals imported to Mississippi from outside an infested zone but within a surveillance zone or high-risk county will have to be accompanied by a CVI inspection, declaring all the animals listed on the CVI were inspected and found to be free of the parasite. For all things Mississippi, visit supertalk.fm.
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3: Good morning from the Domino's.com studio. 87 your high today, and an off and on shower here this morning. Might see some more later on. 71 your overnight low. Currently 76. Ole Miss baseball kicks off their College World Series run today against UNC. 6 o'clock first pitch. 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

It's Teddy Swims and Lose Control, and it's Chris without Liz again today. Now, a different kind of food news. If you wake up feeling stressed out, you need to munch on some pretzels. A new study from Harvard University says a salt shortage in the morning will disrupt your nervous system, and that reduces

0: releases the mood-steadying hormone oxytocin. They say get rid of your tension fast by reaching for a handful of mixed nuts or a soft pretzel with a salt topping. The researchers say that even small doses of sodium can boost your oxytocin levels by 25%, and that gets rid of your nervousness and worry in as little as 5 minutes. I have another way that I get rid of stress when I'm stressed out in the morning. I pop open an ice-cold Natty Light, and I get free in just 5 minutes. Of course, the boss doesn't seem to like that when I do that at work.
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6: Good morning from the Domino's.com studio. 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Around 76 now. 87 your high today. Overnight lows of around 71. Possible shower here this morning. You might see another one here this afternoon. Tomorrow, Saturday, partly cloudy. High of 91 with a low of 73. Chance of rain Sunday with a high of 85. Ole Miss baseball begins their College World Series journey this afternoon. The Rebs and UNC. 6 o'clock first pitch. 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

It's Journey and Faithfully, and it's Chris without Liz again today. She will be back on Tuesday. So I have your Friday morning dirt, Kaylee Cuoco making news, and a couple of other things too. And it's coming up in about 10 minutes. Now it's Alicia Keys and No One.

0: It's Olivia Dean and Man I Need, and it's Chris without Liz again today. She will be back on Tuesday, but I have your Friday morning dirt. In case you did not hear, Kaylee Cuoco is pregnant again. The Big Bang Theory star announced via Instagram that she and her fiancé Tom Pelfrey are expecting their second child later this year. The couple also has a three-year-old girl named Matilda. Kaylee and Tom announced 2 years ago they were engaged, but they still haven't announced a wedding date. There will be another Jump Street movie. We got 21 Jump Street in 2012, 22 Jump Street in 2014. Now it looks like 24 Jump Street is in the works. We don't know why they're jumping over the number 23, but we do know that Jonah Hill and Channing Tatum will star in the new movie. Ice Cube is still in talks to do the latest movie. That's kind of up in the air right now. The script is done, but we do not have a filming timetable. And the first World Cup games in North America take place today in Toronto and tonight in Los Angeles. Now, before the day game in Canada, they'll have a 90-minute pregame ceremony where various singers will perform. Alanis Morissette will perform the Canadian national anthem. We'll also hear performances from Alessia Cara, Michael Bublé, William Prince, and other international performers, that is. And one more thing. Let's go, USA! 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
2: Good morning from the Domino's.com studio. Happy Friday. Around 76 now. 87 your high today. Overnight lows of around 71. Possible shower here this morning. You might see another one here this afternoon. Tomorrow, Saturday, partly cloudy. High of 91 with a low of 73. Chance of rain Sunday with a high of 85. Ole Miss baseball begins their College World Series journey this afternoon. The Rebs and UNC. 6 o'clock first pitch. Our coverage begins at 4:30 with a special Back 9 Rebel Strike Zone show at 4:30. 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

0: 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It's Lady Gaga and Poker Face, and it's Chris without Liz again today. She's back Tuesday. 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
6: 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If you've been injured and need legal representation, call Mama Justice for a free consultation at 662-883-6262. One person was killed in an officer-involved shooting in Ocean Springs early this morning. Officers were called to a disturbance near a hotel on Bienville Boulevard at around 3:30 a.m., according to police, an as-yet unnamed armed suspect was asked to put his weapon down but refused, coming at the officers in a threatening way. The officers opened fire, hitting the subject, who was transported to a nearby hospital but succumbed to his injuries. None of the law enforcement officers involved received any serious injuries. The MBI is investigating.
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6: The first World Cup game for the U.S. men's national team is coming up tonight. 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
9: Team USA will begin its quest for a World Cup tonight in front of their home fans at Los Angeles Stadium as the team faces Paraguay in its opening contest. These two squads faced each other in a friendly last November, which saw benches clear in stoppage time. It should lead to a great opening contest in this World Cup, with the Americans trying to silence the critics. Star Christian Pulisic told reporters Thursday that he knows what his team is capable of.
10: We're a really good team. 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
12: Good morning from the Domino's.com studio. 87 your high today, and an off and on shower here this morning. Might see some more later on. 71 your overnight low. Currently 76. 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

0: Benson Boone, sorry, I'm here for someone else. And it's Chris without Liz again today. Now some couples news. You've heard that couples tend to look alike after they've been together for a while. That's because when one smiles, the other smiles, and over time they develop similar lines on their faces. Couples also dress alike, and it's probably because the man stopped buying clothes and his wife does it for him. And a new study says couples even start to sound alike. Over time, one partner naturally adopts the other style of speaking. Yeah, not in our relationship, because I have kind of a deep voice and she has kind of a high voice, and she'd sound weird if she sounded like me. And I doubt she's ever going to start swearing at the TV when her team pulls a bonehead play. But she might start swearing at the Lifetime movies she watches, which is weird.
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another one here this afternoon. Tomorrow, Saturday, partly cloudy, high of 91 with a low of 73. Chance of rain Sunday with a high of 85. Ole Miss baseball begins their College World Series journey this afternoon. The Rebs and UNC, 6 o'clock first pitch. 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

You need that extra shot in the arm today to get through this Friday. You are so ready for the weekend. I am playing the best music. How about some music from Bruno Mars? I just might.

0: are quite the multitasker. 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

0: is the fray and how to save a life. I can tell you now the World Cup is underway and people are loving this. And soccer is popular in the United States. It's second in popularity only behind NFL sports, right? Right now, we've got the FIFA World Cup going on. We've got NBA playoffs. We've got baseball. There's so much going on right now. This is a fun time of year. I hope that you're able to have a little R&R this weekend and enjoy some sports.
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2: 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We are playing some great music to kick off the weekend. This is Shaboozy, Good News.

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2: I'm Kelly Bennett for SuperTalk Mississippi News. An illegal alien from Honduras has been indicted for the brutal murder of his roommate in South Haven in January. 21-year-old Maverick Javier Reyes allegedly attacked the victim with a machete after an argument. The victim was an illegal alien from Mexico. According to investigators, the attack resulted in a gruesome crime scene and the victim's death. A Summerall resident who was wanted on two counts of child exploitation and statutory rape turned himself in. Lucas Cole Russell was booked into the Lamar County Jail on Thursday morning and is awaiting his initial court appearance. For more Mississippi news, follow us on Facebook, X, or online at supertalk.fm.
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0: Mississippi Agriculture Commissioner Andy Gibson announced the lineup on Thursday, which will include several new patriotic attractions. The fair runs from October 8th through the 18th. Flo Rida will perform on Thursday, October 15th at 7 p.m. inside the Mississippi Coliseum. Concert tickets start at $35 and include admission. 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
2: Looking out your Q105 weather forecast, 87 your high today with mostly sunny skies. A stray shower may pop up. Going to feel warmer with that heat index, 71 your overnight low. Tomorrow, Saturday, partly cloudy, high of 91 with a low of 73. Around 85 for the high on Sunday, but a 70% chance of showers. Ole Miss Baseball, College World Series Game 1 tonight. 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

0: Got it. We are playing the right songs at the right time. Thank you so much for listening on this Friday. We are prepping you for a great weekend, whatever the plans are. Maybe you're just going to stay home and watch some sports this weekend with the FIFA World Cup going on. Or maybe you have a short road trip or leaving for vacation. Why not keep it right here? I've got Berlin, Matthew Wilder on the way with Break My Stride.
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So fun. That is Golden from the movie K-pop Demon Hunters, which was a huge worldwide hit last year. And it is really a great story. If you love anime, and this is the first animation film from South Korea, it's pretty great. The message is great. And the soundtrack is great. That one won a Grammy Award. And they also won an Oscar for

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2: 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Ella Langley becoming a household name because of this one. And I promise you'll start singing along before you know it. This is Choosin' Texas. 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
6: I'm Kelly Bennett for SuperTalk Mississippi News, brought to you by Mama Justice. If you've been injured and need legal representation, call Mama Justice for a free consultation at 662-883-6262. The road to Omaha has ended with Ole Miss and the College World Series for a second time in 4 years. The Rebels will start against betting favorite North Carolina tonight at 6 p.m. That game will be broadcast on ESPN and participating SuperTalk Mississippi stations. The winner between Ole Miss and North Carolina plays Sunday at 6 against the winner of West Virginia and Troy, while the loser plays Sunday at 1 against the loser of West Virginia and Troy. 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
6: Mississippi's Supreme Court has weighed in on a dispute between Attorney General Lynn Fitch and State Auditor Shad White over whose office has the authority to pursue lawsuits involving the alleged misspending of public money. The state's high court ruled Thursday that Fitch's team is responsible for litigating such cases and White's office lacks the jurisdiction to do so. The dispute between White and Fitch started after White tried to sue ex-NFL star Brett Favre over his alleged role in the misspending of taxpayer money tied to the largest welfare scandal in Mississippi history. Fitch's team took several defendants of the welfare scandal to court, including Favre, but she refused to sue him to collect over $700,000 in what the state auditor believed to be unpaid interest on the money he had paid back to the state in connection with the scandal.
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11: Looking out your Q105 weather forecast, 87 your high today with mostly sunny skies. A stray shower may pop up. Going to feel warmer with that heat index, 71 your overnight low. Tomorrow, Saturday, partly cloudy, high of 91 with a low of 73. Around 85 for the high on Sunday, but a 70% chance of showers. Ole Miss Baseball, College World Series Game 1 tonight. They take on UNC, 6 o'clock first pitch. 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

0: That is music from Taylor Swift and Cruel Summer. You know, Swift was at the NBA playoff game with the New York Knicks a couple of nights ago. They take on the Spurs again tomorrow night. That series is 3-1. It's an exciting time in New York City.
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0: Game 2 against Auburn. Tristan Bassetta makes a key play in the 7th inning to keep the score tied at 2.
2: Ray Brady with a full count pitch to Belza. 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Swung on, hit deep to right. Going back is Bassetta. He makes the catch as he falls into the wall. It was a line shot, top spin, probably, Brad. Didn't have a chance to get out, but Bassetta timed it perfectly and made the play.
0: The Rebels are headed back to Omaha. 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

break. It's like 10,000 spoons when all you need is a knife. 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And isn't it ironic?

0: He's got one of those voices that really grabs your heart right away. This is Alex Warren, Ordinary.
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0: Fergie. She is part of the Black Eyed Peas. That was a big hit for her solo project, Big Girls Don't Cry. I'm Andrea Jackson. We've got the latest in tech trends, and technology is really helping the medical field. Physicists introduce phase contrast to electron microscopes, which actually enable scientists to observe how molecules function inside living cells, potentially transforming our understanding of diseases. And all this technology is really helping people to live longer, healthier lives. We really are living in a very amazing time. That is the latest in tech trends. We will have more on Monday. 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
0: 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Some great road trip music, too. 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

0: saying the social media platform was out in various areas of the U.S., Canada, the Philippines, and Ireland. Instagram users have also reported having issues. Meta owns both social media platforms. Macomb police are searching for a suspect they believe is tied to a recent homicide. Anyone with information on the whereabouts of 28-year-old Loki Davis is asked to contact the police. He is wanted in connection with a shooting on Beach Street in May. 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
0: Oil and gas prices have dropped amid hopes for a peace deal in the Mideast. Fox Business's Connor Hansen has more.
3: The U.S. now the number one exporter of oil and gas in the world. This is coming as welcome news along with the news of oil prices dropping following that update yesterday of a deal coming with Iran.
4: Oil's dropped. Oil will start coming down to, I think, even lower than it was before.
3: The president says prices will come down quickly and the Strait of Hormuz will reopen right away. But some analysts are concerned that prolonged holdup is drying up inventory across the globe and still means there will be a delay before consumers notice the difference.
0: The average price for a gallon of gas in Mississippi is at $3.70, down from $3.79 a week ago. A year ago, Mississippians were paying an average of $2.64 per gallon.
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6: Look now at your Q105 weather forecast. 87 your high today with mostly sunny skies. A stray shower may pop up. Going to feel warmer with that heat index. 71 your overnight low. Tomorrow, Saturday, partly cloudy. High of 91 with a low of 73. Around 85 for the high on Sunday, but a 70% chance of showers. Ole Miss baseball, College World Series game one tonight. They take on UNC. 6 o'clock first pitch. 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

0: Gotta love it. We are playing some of the best newer music and Olivia Dean, a new artist. If you did watch the Grammys this year, you saw that she performed at the Grammys. So she's very popular right now and some great music that we're bringing to you. And I've got some more great music to kick off the weekend. Whitesnake. We've got some Paul Young and the Backstreet Boys are on the way with one that you will definitely be singing along with.
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2: 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For those in the seafood industry or those who own seafood restaurants, the Mississippi Department of Marine Resources is offering a free food safety course on Tuesday, July 7th. It'll be held at the Maritime and Seafood Industry Museum in Biloxi. Training sessions will run from 8 a.m. until 5 p.m. MDMR instructor Jessica Rankin will lead the course, which covers food handling, sanitation, storage, and employee hygiene. 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Space is limited to the first 25 people who sign up. 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

0: You are quite the multitasker. 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

0: It's quickly becoming one of her biggest hits. That is Taylor Swift, The Fate of Ophelia. Now, Taylor is getting married next month. So many rumors are swirling around that maybe they're renting out the Madison Square Garden because security would be really doable there. It's indoors, right? 1,000 people on the list for this wedding. We shall see what's really going to happen, but it's an exciting year because she's getting married to Travis Kelce. So yay. 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

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You will love this one, and it's been very popular. 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
6: 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I'm Caleb Saylor. Midterm elections will be here in November, and a change has been made to how Mississippians can cast absentee ballots. State Senator Jeremy England explains.
7: If you've ever been in-person absentee where you go to your clerk, you show your ID, they give you a ballot, you put that ballot into an envelope, and then that envelope is held over until election day, and you've got to wait for that process of opening the envelope. We got rid of the envelope this year. 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
1: Ole Miss Athletics Director Keith Carter will now have a say in how March Madness shapes up. The NCAA announced Carter as one of four new members to the D1 Men's Basketball Committee on Thursday. He will serve a five-year term on the committee. In this role, Carter will be primarily responsible for selecting, seeding, and bracketing the field of teams for the annual NCAA tournament. The position will be a little more unique in the upcoming postseason as the March Madness playing field has been expanded to 76 teams. You can read more at supertalk.fm. Nothing quite says summer like free watermelon, and luckily, that's exactly what a pair of Mississippi farmers markets are offering to visitors this weekend. On Saturday, the Mississippi Farmers Market in Jackson and the Genuine Mississippi Farmers Market in Brandon will be handing out free slices of Smith County watermelons to guests.
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3: Looking out your Q105 weather forecast, 87 your high today with mostly sunny skies. A stray shower may pop up. Going to feel warmer with that heat index, 71 your overnight low. Tomorrow, Saturday, partly cloudy, high of 91 with a low of 73. Around 85 for the high on Sunday, but a 70% chance of showers. 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

0: I'm dancing, you are dancing, you are realizing the weekend is finally here and we're having some fun with some fun music. Sabrina Carpenter, Espresso. I've got more great music on the way, some classics for you. How about Joan Jett and the Blackhearts? I love rock and roll. Been a while since I've heard that one. It's going to be a lot of fun. Also, we've got some Gabby Barrett and Justin Bieber.
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Thank you so much for making us part of your Friday to kick off the weekend. 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

0: This summer, some of the best road trip music comes from the band Journey, right? My brother Steve and I, we took a road trip a couple of years ago, had so much fun listening to the radio station. 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

0: partner and sexually assaulting the victim. His arrest stemmed from a report filed by a student at Lewisburg Middle School back in 2025. While details remain slim in this case, we know that Bell is the son of the pastor at Cross Point Church in Olive Branch. The Lauderdale County Sheriff's Office had its first successful search with its new canine deputy. Canine Deputy Mark and his handler, Deputy Cole, were called out to Newton County on Wednesday evening. The duo was asked to assist in a search for a person who had fled from law enforcement. With the help of the four-legged friend, authorities were able to locate the suspect and make an arrest. No further details have been released at this time.
1: Here's Sammy the Shovel here to tell you to call before you dig.
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0: The Ole Miss baseball team will play its first College World Series game since 2022, the year the Rebels won it all in Omaha tonight. Hunter Elliott was a member of that championship club, and he sees a lot of similarities within this year's group.
4: We got great pitchers, we got great hitters, things like that. But I think, man, this group is one that's stuck together. This group's one that's a little older. We have a lot of experience, good, bad, both types of experience. And the main thing, man, this group really loves to be together. We love hanging out. It's kind of been a thing this whatever postseason, whatever, but man, it's real. We like the bus rides because we just get to spend time with our teammates, you know? We don't want to play the last game together, you know? So that's a trait that I think is very similar.
0: Ole Miss will play North Carolina at 6 p.m. Central. We'll keep you updated on the Rebels College World Series journey at supertalk.fm. I'm Caleb Saylor.
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6: Looking out your Q105 weather forecast, 87 your high today with mostly sunny skies. A stray shower may pop up. Going to feel warmer with that heat index, 71 your overnight low. Tomorrow, Saturday, partly cloudy, high of 91 with a low of 73. Around 85 for the high on Sunday, but a 70% chance of showers. Ole Miss Baseball, College World Series Game 1 tonight. 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

0: So good. That is Teddy Swims and Lose Control. And the American Music Awards were this year. Apparently, Swims took down the house with his performance. He's got that voice that draws you in right away. You just can't get enough. You want to hear it more and more all the time. Hey, listen, I've got some great music on the way from Katy Perry.
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Bon Jovi, and You Give Love a Bad Name. I'm Carl Southcott, kicking off our time together along with Donna Lewis, who's a very impressive woman, Donna Lewis. I mean, she's a cancer survivor and still making music. Just came out with a brand new album, as a matter of fact. Donna Lewis, and a major hit for her back in the day, I Love You Always Forever.

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7: Reporting for SuperTalk News, I'm Griffin Ray. Mississippi Republican Senator Cindy Hyde-Smith played a crucial role in the passing of a bill to worsen the penalty for smuggling cell phones into federal prisons. The Senate passed the Lieutenant Osvaldo Alberati Stopping Prison Contraband Act on Wednesday with the goal of enhancing safety and accountability in federal prisons. The punishment will be strengthened from a misdemeanor to a felony for any prisoners in possession of a contraband cell phone. The penalty for possessing a cell phone in a federal prison will grow from just 1 year sentence to 5, which is much more akin to the punishment that Mississippi prisons have in place for the same crime, a whopping 15 years. The bill was originally introduced by Republican Senator from Iowa, Chuck Grassley, along with the Democratic Senator John Ossoff from Georgia. Although Hyde-Smith herself didn't propose the bill, she did co-sponsor it in order to strengthen its case. You can find the full story and more online at supertalk.fm.
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7: Popular hip-hop artist Flo Rida will be taking the main stage as the headliner for this year's Mississippi State Fair. Ag Commissioner Andy Gibson announced on Thursday that the concert will be held on October 15th as a part of their Let Freedom Ring event. Flo Rida will perform at the Mississippi Coliseum as the part of the year-round celebration in Mississippi for America's 250th birthday.
10: And, I want to announce that because, as you recall, just last year we were challenged to help host the most patriotic state fair in America. And I don't know who the winner is going to be announced to be, but I feel like we'll definitely be in the running for that, because there's no more patriotic place than the great state of Mississippi, and no more patriotic people than our people.
7: Tickets will start as low as $35 for the concert, and general admissions for the fair itself will be $8.

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2: Looking out your Q105 weather forecast, 87 your high today with mostly sunny skies. A stray shower may pop up. Going to feel warmer with that heat index, 71 your overnight low. Tomorrow, Saturday, partly cloudy, high of 91 with a low of 73. Around 85 for the high on Sunday, but a 70% chance of showers. 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
1: 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From the New York Cotton Exchange, July cotton is up 136 to 72.46. October cotton is up 65 cents to 74.31. From the Chicago Board of Trade, July soybeans are down 7.5 cents to $11.15 per bushel. November soybeans are down 4.25 cents to $11.34 per bushel. July corn is down 6.5 cents to $4.12 per bushel. December corn is down 7 cents to $4.39 per bushel. From the mercantile, June live cattle is up 138 to 251.48. August live cattle is up 118 to 242.68. August feeders are up 528 to 359.65. And September feeders are up 515 to 356.53.
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1: 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That begins at 4:30. That's where we are at right now, getting set up for you, trying to battle this rain a little bit. Come out and see us. Start your weekend off right. We'll get you all dialed in for the game tonight with Ole Miss and UNC. The Tar Heels, 6 o'clock, first pitch. Again, our coverage begins at 4:30 with a special Back 9 Rebel Strike Zone Show. We'll see you over there at the Country Club on the Square. 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
11: 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The Tar Heels, 6 o'clock, first pitch. 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
13: 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I'm Caleb Saylor. Midterm elections will be here in November, and a change has been made to how Mississippians can cast absentee ballots. State Senator Jeremy England explains.
14: If you've ever been in-person absentee where you go to your clerk, you show your ID, they give you a ballot, you put that ballot into an envelope, and then that envelope is held over until election day, and you've got to wait for that process of opening the envelope. We got rid of the envelope this year. So now you're going to go in, you're going to have a ballot printed for you that's your ballot, and you're going to cast that into an election machine. So what that means is at 7 p.m. on election day, those votes are going to be tallied just like everybody else's, and that's going to make that system work a lot better and a lot quicker.
13: This hour of Super Talk News is brought to you by Mama Justice. 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
13: Ole Miss Athletics Director Keith Carter will now have a say in how March Madness shapes up. The NCAA announced Carter as one of four new members to the D1 Men's Basketball Committee on Thursday. He will serve a 5-year term on the committee. In this role, Carter will be primarily responsible for selecting, seeding, and bracketing the field of teams for the annual NCAA tournament. The position will be a little more unique in the upcoming postseason as the March Madness playing field has been expanded to 76 teams. You can read more at supertalk.fm. Nothing quite says summer like free watermelon, and luckily, that's exactly what a pair of Mississippi farmers markets are offering to visitors this weekend. On Saturday, the Mississippi Farmers Market in Jackson and the Genuine Mississippi

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2: From the Domino's.com studio, look at your Q105 weather forecast. Around 75 now, thundershowers clearly 70, your overnight low. We are in a flood advisory as well. Tomorrow, Saturday, 40% chance of showers, high of 92 with a low of 74. Some more rain possible Sunday with a high of 86. And once we get back to it, Monday, still some showers in the area with a high of 78. Join us this afternoon from the Country Club on the Square, the back nine, for the Rebel Strike Zone show. That's at 4:30. 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
3: 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That begins at 4:30. That's where we are at right now, getting set up for you, trying to battle this rain a little bit. Come out and see us. Start your weekend off right. We'll get you all dialed in for the game tonight with Ole Miss and UNC. The Tar Heels, 6 o'clock first pitch. Again, our coverage begins at 4:30 with a special Back 9 Rebel Strike Zone show. We'll see you over there at the Country Club on the Square. 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
0: Game 2 against Auburn. Tristan Bassetta makes a key play in the 7th inning to keep the score tied at 2.
2: Ray Brady with a full count pitch to Belza. 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Swung on, hit deep to right. Going back is Bassetta. He makes the catch as he falls into the wall. It was a line shot, top spin, probably, Brad. Didn't have a chance to get out, but Bassetta timed it perfectly and made the play.
0: The Rebels are headed back to Omaha. 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
1: 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Join us this afternoon. We're over at Back 9 Country Club on the Square for a special postseason, I should say, College World Series edition of the Back 9 Rebel Strike Zone show presented by Turner Clean and Restoration. That begins at 4:30. That's where we are at right now, getting set up for you, trying to battle this rain a little bit. Come out and see us. Start your weekend off right. We'll get you all dialed in for the game tonight with Ole Miss and UNC. The Tar Heels, 6 o'clock first pitch. Again, our coverage begins at 4:30 with a special Back 9 Rebel Strike Zone show. We'll see you over there at the Country Club on the Square. More music coming your way.

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1: And a pitch. Ground ball rolled third base side. Udemarks got it. Throws to first. In time for the out. The Ole Miss Rebels are headed to Omaha. What a play by Udemark. He had to charge it and fire to first. And the Rebels will head back to the promised land.
2: Indeed, they do. Welcome to the Back Nine Rebel Strike Zone. Gary Darby, Max Chofi, and Hayden King at Back Nine, the 308 South Lamar Country Club on Square. You know all of that business. And today we're going to hang out with you for the next hour and talk about the 41-21 Ole Miss Rebels and the 50-win North Carolina Tar Heels. They're 50-12-1 in game two of the day in the Men's College World Series in Omaha, Nebraska. Text message line is 662-426-1093, 662-426-1093. We've already got some text messages in. We'll get to those in a moment. West Virginia knocked off Troy. 7-5 was the final score in that game. So West Virginia to the winner's bracket, and Troy goes to the loser's bracket on the Ole Miss side of things. Max, how are you?
3: I'm very happy.
2: Yeah, we're here again.
3: Very happy to be back again. That's three postseason shows we've got so far. Hoping for a fourth, right, guys?
4: Yes, we are hoping for a fourth. We'll try and make that happen. I'll talk to Cody over there and see if how much more we got left in the well if the Rebs keep winning to bring us back here. But how about it, man? Back to the College World Series.
2: Absolutely. Great weather where they are. We've had a little thunder and some rain and indoors this time along the way and not out on the great patio. But still, come on in and take part in what goes on inside Back Nine as we have the simulation bays pretty well full, right? We're taking some swings, taking some hacks, doing some things, getting our food, getting our drinks, and having a good time. Let's do the real business first. What are the specials?
4: The thing. You guys do the research on the baseball.
2: Yeah.
4: I'm doing the research on what we're firing off here at Back Nine this weekend. So the specials this weekend.

0: let me tell you, this is right up y'all's alley.
1: All right, tell me.
0: And kind of mine as well. We're going ribeye steak Sammy this weekend with a little chimichurri on there, and it is on the steak roll.
1: Okay.
0: So keep that in mind. So that's going on all weekend, starting today.
1: Starting today.
0: Yes.
1: I saw Chef walking around a little bit.
0: Chef was walking around. We were trying to get Chef on, but he was a little concerned about his language. And you know what? I respect that. I respect that. At least he was honest.
1: Yeah.
0: You know? So I appreciate that.
2: Well, Chef should have a little pep in his step offering up a special like that.
0: He did. He did. That's why he was like, I might use some foul language because it's that good.
1: And I will say, too, like, he looks like the one chef in Oxford that is in the weight room every day.
0: Guy's a maniac.
1: Big dude.
0: Big dude. Big dude. Also, got to give a shout out to our other sponsor as well, Turner Clean and Restoration.
1: All right.
0: If you have an issue at your home or business and need a quick water or mold cleanup as well as floor and upholstery cleaning, call them 24/7, 662-701-9588. You can also visit them online as well. And shout out to Austin Harrelson, the State Farm Insurance, 1915 Cliff Gookin Boulevard in Tupelo, another big sponsor.
1: So what you're saying is not that we want people to have water damage after the big rains that came in, but if we get that damage.
0: If we do, I mean, I'll be honest. I was leaving my house to get my rain jacket and both a little flood action. That's why I put the galoshes on the feet. I was a little worried about messing up the Nikes. I'm like, bro, we got to put the rain shoes on. They might not look good, but I don't want wet feet, man. Can't ruin another pair of zapatos, all right? Can't do it.
1: But if we do have a little damage, we got the people to call, right?
0: Got them. Yes. Right. Yes, indeed.
1: We'll talk about them a little bit more as it goes. So after we left last time, Ole Miss had beaten Auburn in the first game 6-4, and then they come through and they get 5-3 to get through the regional. Again, you know, 20, we just did math. Which, okay, leave it at that, right?
2: We triple-checked it.
1: Well, yes, and I used all fingers and toes to get this right.
0: Right.
1: 2 years ago, 4 years ago, when Ole Miss made the run, all on the road to go 5-0, they outscored the opponents, which were Miami, Arizona, Miami, and then Southern Miss, right? 49-21. This time, Arizona State, Nebraska, Arizona State, Auburn, 29-20. They have won 5 games by 9 total runs to get to Omaha.
2: I think a lot of credit has to go to that bullpen. As we know how outstanding they were in the regional, the Super, we did get a little bit more help from our starters going deeper, right?
0: Yeah.
2: Rabe did go 7. We did get outstanding performance in game 1 from the classic Elliott to Calhoun to Hooks, right? So it's just a testament that, you know, those close ball games, they are very important to win, right? And just kind of a weird analogy, you look back at the 2024 Kansas City Chiefs. I think in one score games they were 7-0. They won all the games that were in one possession.
0: What a stat.
2: Right? They go to the Super Bowl. In 2025, I believe they were like
1: 1-6 or 1-7.
2: It was the other end of it. They missed the playoffs.
0: Yeah.
2: So it's very important to win these close ball games. The hitting has been timely, at least timely enough. The pitching has been good, right? Relief pitching has been excellent. Mm-hmm. So right now they're playing good ball, and I think there's still a lot of meat on the bone as far as, hey, this, you get a couple guys, you know, in the lineup, they get them hot. Man, we can put up double digits.
1: We're going to get to the text messages at 662-426-1093. I already know we'll have to talk about Rabe starting today and not Elliott, things of that nature, and getting there. But you mentioned it, Max, before we got on, and talking about the run so far. It's almost been somebody different. 1-9 in the lineup, someone somewhere has come up with clutch hits along the way. It happened again in that Auburn game. I got lucky and called Furnace and the 3-4-5 hole hitters that came through at the back end of that game, and of course you mentioned the pitching has been there the entire time, but it's been different pitchers too, right, that have come through and done some things in critical times and stretched it out, and here we are, and Ole Miss is one of the last 8 teams playing again in 2026. Just amazing.
2: Yeah, and another guy, like we were mentioning the pitchers, we're familiar with our dudes, our studs coming out of the bullpen.
1: Right.
2: A guy who I still want to give the credit to is Will Libber, back in that late outing in the

0: game where he goes 3 or 4, I believe it was no hits allowed.
1: He
0: set us up for the opportunity to win that game. But you're right, Gary. That's a great point.
2: And then, and one of the things I do want to mention before we go on, I want you to kind of expand a little bit on this since you have been in that pitching role throughout time, is I was looking at different stats and things along the way. And as a pitcher, to have a guy like Austin Fawley behind the plate for you, you get what you get in the plate, right? As far as hitting is concerned, he's going to drive you some runs in along the way. D1 baseball. Everybody is following D1 baseball, their stats, their whatever, their rankings. The number one player in college baseball in saving runs is Austin Fawley. Number one. Out of the guys that are playing, still left, Austin Fawley. Now, Gavin Gallagher, who is on the other team today, is number two. But out of all the players that are in Omaha right now in saving runs, the Ole Miss catcher, at 20.6 is his number in this list of things they have, is the best at doing so.
0: I think he's been outstanding all year. That stat obviously backs it up. I don't know what it is, but Ole Miss does an outstanding job of recruiting stud, and I mean stud catchers. So in my time, it's funny, I threw to three catchers here, and in my least favorite, even though he was great, was Nick Fortes. Right now, Nick Fortes is great as a top five defensive catcher in the major
2: in
0: leagues.
2: In the MLB, right?
0: And he's
3: You're
0: on year 6
3: of service.
0: And I'm throwing shade at him, yeah, which is crazy.
3: I love it.
0: We had Hayden Dunhurst. We had Cooper Johnson.
2: Yeah.
0: I was convinced all those guys in college could go to the big leagues and catch a full nine-inning game and not look any different than who would be their starting catcher. So we know that all three coaches, or, you know, Carl Lafferty, Mike Clement, Mike Bianco, all three of them were catchers in their heydays. They do know how to recruit. They sure as heck know how to drill them in practice. They do a great job. All of them know how to receive. All of them really know how to throw, and that catches everyone's eye. But I did not know that stat, Gary. That's excellent.
2: Number one in the College World Series in saving runs, Austin Fawley. So we'll see. And especially, you know, North Carolina will run. They don't run like West Virginia runs.
3: Right.
2: Who had stolen 115 bases before today.
3: I think they had the same amount of stolen base feet as it was miles for those people from West Virginia
2: to get
3: down to Omaha. I think it was the same number, roughly.
2: It very well may be. All right, so we're having fun here inside Back Nine. We'll talk to you more about the place we are. We're going to talk to you more about the game that is being played a little bit later on. Ole Miss, North Carolina, game two. West Virginia already with the 7-5 win. And the two teams will see what happens a little bit later on. We'll break it down. Don't forget those text messages. We'll get to them next.

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5: And we're going to get to those text messages here in just a few minutes. Ole Miss, North Carolina coming up here in the College World Series, game number two of the day. The winner will play West Virginia on Sunday. The loser will get Troy on Sunday. And we'll get to your starting lineup. We'll get to other things and our text message questions as well. One other thing before I get into it. In today's NIL world, I'm going to say a couple of things, right? Ole Miss has done what they're supposed to do in a season. They've gotten to Omaha. But this is also NIL time. This is also guys are committing to schools right now. Before the coaching staff left, they spent Monday and Tuesday, and there were visits going on. There are guys coming to see, and then there are, as I understand it now, visits even tomorrow here of players that are looking to transfer into Ole Miss, right? Or they're looking to transfer somewhere. So you've done your job as a coaching staff and as a team, and you're playing as one of the final eight teams, but you got to, and I'm sure there will be some flying back and forth of certain recruiters or whatever. You still are trying to bring in the guys for next year.
6: That is crazy.
7: That's wild.
5: That's where you are.
6: It's crazy. Right? And we think, you know, in football that catches more attention with the transfer and in the calendar of the portal. But when you figure out that, you know, enrollment or school starts the first, second week of January, whatever it is, okay, I kind of get that. This one doesn't make sense to me.
7: No.
6: Why can't you just start at July 1st? July to August 1st.
5: Or whenever they do the MLB draft, the draft has been pushed back, right?
6: Right. Yep.
5: So I agree. Let's push this back as well. It leads me to this. Of the eight teams, Troy's baseball team, 75% of it transferred in to this year.
6: What percent?
5: 75.
6: Okay.
7: Well, they did a good job.
5: They got the right guys.
6: Just that recruiting coordinator.
5: They got the right guys. And Georgia, 66% of their roster transfers. Oklahoma, 51. Texas, 45. West Virginia, 42. Alabama, 40. Ole Miss, 7th of the 8th with 37% of the roster. And North Carolina at the bottom, 24% of their guys. So there are more high school obvious guys on Ole Miss and North Carolina than any of the other teams that are still playing here in Omaha.
7: Would you say that baseball is almost the last of the Mohicans, per se, in college sports, where you're going to get a guy who plays there for 4 years? Obviously, we've seen with football and now college basketball where it's, hey, you pay the money so you can get and hope that it works out,
5: right?
7: It pays off and you win the whole thing, right? But is baseball, you think, the last of the college sports where it's like, hey, we got a guy to high school and he's probably going to stay 4 years?
5: Well, you think of the current roster, right? You're thinking Judd Udemark's been here since he was recruited.
7: Right.
5: Will Furness has been here as a recruited player. Brain Randall is a recruited player. Hayden Federico. Rabe has been here 3 years. He's only listed as a sophomore. Townsend was recruited here. Hunter Elliott, he's still here maybe because injuries kept him here, but he's still here. I mean, you think about those guys that are recruited guys and what they're doing on this Ole Miss team. I'm sure there are others that are.
6: Calhoun, Hooks, dead, Waters, yeah, it keeps going on.
5: That's
6: yeah,
5: right, yeah.
6: Pano, year two.
5: That's right.
6: So that's really cool.
5: Yeah.
6: It's great for the fans. It's like, hey, I don't have to learn a new 27 names year after year, right? But it's usually what you see as well is, and it's kind of ironic, the guys that quote-unquote struggle or don't see the playing field as much, I don't want to say they take the easy way out, but they're very quick to put their name in the portal and find somewhere else to go, thinking that gives them, I need a breath of fresh air. I need to go to a new campus. Well, you just got beat out. You beat the guy out next year. You stay here. But, you know, it's very impressive that we are in that spot.
5: Have made it there.
6: As well.
5: And then older guys that have been around this program and have been around this coaching staff, too, that have had the experience and rolled through the SEC. I think Coach brought

0: this point up in the media this week. And again, older teams are winning in college baseball right now, and those older teams that can stay together more are what you're looking for. So I think baseball is the last to maybe roll.
1: And you see that, though, too. Every year you watch the College World Series and everything, you see the teams that are playing or rising to the top or coming to the end. Most of those guys have been there more than 2 years.
0: That's right.
1: They stuck it out. And I think a prime example, I was watching the SEC coverage from Omaha last night, was that you know, you had Udomar saying, he's seen the good, the bad, and now we're here, you know.
0: Yeah.
1: And I think that's just a key is, and I think maybe that was kind of the trend. Obviously, there was that lull between 2022 and now, where it was you had a lot of young guys, and then the older were phasing out. They're moving on. And now those young guys are the upperclassmen. So it's kind of that cycle. The cycle 2022 to 2025, 26, here we are, back where we were in 22.
2: If you're a player in the portal and you hear that stat, right, Ole Miss retains that many guys, surely that speaks to the coaching staff, how much you enjoy, how much you think you're getting better, first and foremost. Second of all, there's what relationship do you have? Do you like them? Okay. That if I'm a recruit, I'm thinking, I want a piece of that.
0: 1,000%. And the fact that now Rabin, year three, sophomore, Townsend in year, he's a draftable sophomore as well. And both are now in that first-round pick category. Rabe has now passed Townsend in all of the latest mock drafts as being the first guy taken out of here. So not only are guys coming, staying around and doing these things, but they're also developing guys and putting them in the first round, the sandwich round, or round two from a pitching perspective.
2: Well, you look at a guy like a lot of that goes to Joel Mangrum.
0: Yep.
2: He has been so valuable to this program, it's hard to put into words. You look at a guy like Mason Morris in 2024, all right, you know, he's throwing 90, 94, he's doing all right. And then just over the course of the offseason, he comes out throwing like 96 to 100
0: right,
2: with a cutter out of a bad play. I mean, it was unbelievable. So he's been outstanding as a pitcher. I know you have to be attracted to that. You see the guys that are staying, the guys that have been here. Even not having the years that they've wanted, they're still staying. So that's an awesome stat.
0: All right, we do have text messages, 662-426-1093. Mr. Hayden King, what's first?
1: We got some in. Now, this might be a little prequel to what we will be discussing and is the talk of the town, you may say.
0: Uh-huh.
1: But are you guys surprised with Rabe getting the start in game one over Hunter Elliott?
2: Go ahead, Gary. Go ahead.
0: Surprised? No. But did I think? I mean, we talked about this in multiple other shows. Did I think they would do it? No. I didn't. And I think what it does lead me to think, in a regional, super regional, got to win two out of three situation, SEC weekend deal, I understand they kept Elliott. I understand they kept Rabe and our Townsend and flipped it back and forth. In a situation here where a loss tonight is, even though you get the every other day situation, you are really behind it if you lose the first game of this thing. So, and right now, the last month, who is the best pitcher? It's been Rabe. And scouts have noticed that, as I just mentioned. So you do that and you reverse it. And one would assume it's Elliott win or lose on Sunday. But who knows, right? Townsend hasn't thrown in 2 weeks.
1: Right.
0: So,
1: yes, it's true.
0: It'll be interesting. Look, you got a guy that big, 6'5", throwing at 97, 98 with his breaking ball and what he does. I want him out there tonight. Win or lose, I want him out there tonight.
1: Right. And we'll let Max have the final word on this as a former pitcher himself.
0: Yep.
1: But I thought, you know, when they pulled him out as the starter in Florida, it was a nice little change of pace. I thought that was nice. Kind of thought that was a momentum shift for the second part of the season, frankly. But, you know, talking to some people here before we went on about this whole thing, you got to come out swinging first game.
0: Right.
1: And the fact that Hunter Elliott's been so good, and so has Cade as well. The fact that Rabe's been better as of late, that's got to make you feel comfortable. You go out today, you got to get that first win, be on the winner's side of things. And then either Hunter Elliott comes in for the second game, and it's either, hey, we got a little wiggle room because we got the first win out of the belt, or this is it. it's your game today.

0: kind of like that setup for him.
1: That's a great point. So the stats in the regional and the super regional, I'm pretty sure they're identical. You go 2-0, 80% of the teams that do so end up winning that regional.
2: Mm-hmm.
1: Well, it's a very similar format in Omaha until you get to the championship. It's double elimination. You fight to get to 2-0. A team has to beat you twice. Mm-hmm. Okay, so you can go 3-1 and win out. So to answer the question, I'm not surprised at all. I don't think we would have been surprised if it happened last weekend. I'm not sure if we would have been surprised if it happened in the regional.
2: Nope.
1: Yep. The real question that I have is if we lose game one, who starts the second game?
2: That's what I said.
0: But I think you give it to
2: Hunter. I think it's Elliott.
0: I think it's Hunter.
1: I think it'd go to Hunter, too, because just looking at Cade Townsend's most recent starts here. So last one, Arizona State, 3 earned runs in 5 innings. Against Alabama, 5 earned runs in 3 2/3. A&M, 6 earned runs in 3 1/3. Arkansas was a good start, 2 earned runs in 5 2/3. Georgia, 4 earned runs in 4 2/3. It's been a tough 6 weeks for Townsend.
2: Yeah.
1: And it's been a while since he's really pitched. He hasn't really been able to find his groove due to lack of opportunity because of, I guess it was Hoover. Right, SEC tournament. And
2: right.
0: They weren't there very long.
1: Right, they weren't there very long.
0: It was a day trip.
2: Which might not be a bad thing.
0: Yeah,
2: you know?
1: That might be the script.
2: Yeah. Well, Rabus in postseason, 2.08 earned run average, 17 strikeouts, 3 walks over 13 innings and 2 starts.
1: Well, you know he's going to get his strikeouts.
0: Yeah.
2: It's 9-1 strikeout to walk ratio now. 9-1.
1: Yeah, and the regular season was 10-1.
2: Yeah.
1: So
2: poor guy.
1: Yeah.
0: Rough.
2: So that's the thing. And yeah, I like it from the standpoint you're putting who is the best guy right now out on the mound tonight. Plus, in that second game, win it or lose it, I'm so superstitious, I dare say it. Hunter Elliott's never lost a postseason game.
1: Correct. 5-0. Maybe 6-0 now. Or 6 wins and 6 opportunities.
0: Yeah.
1: The team's won 6 times and 6
2: yeah.
1: opportunities.
2: Yeah.
0: I don't.
2: So we're all good with it here.
0: I think we're all good with it here.
2: Panel says yes.
0: Panel gives the
2: go.
0: We're going thumbs up.
1: Going
0: okay.
1: to the southpaw.
0: There we go. I like it. Second question we had was, how would you rank the teams in the bracket with Ole Miss in Omaha? So 1-4.
1: So I'm assuming on our side, right?
0: Yes.
2: Yeah.
1: R4.
0: Yeah. I mean, if we want to really expand and get into the weeds, we can go through the whole tournament. But they were just asking on the Ole Miss side of the bracket.
1: Sure. To start with us and. I'm trying not to be a homer here, but I do think Ole Miss is the best team on this side of the bracket,
0: yep.
1: followed probably pretty closely
2: by
1: North Carolina.
0: Yeah.
1: I think it does drop down a little bit to West Virginia, and I think Troy's very close.
0: Yeah.
1: Very close to West Virginia. That's my 1-4.
0: Well, we saw it kind of on the
2: I can agree with it.
0: Game one.
2: Yeah, because Troy was winning early, and then West Virginia, you know, ends up winning the game 7-5 with 2 runs in the 8th. In the 8th.
1: The funny thing is out of before this game, before West Virginia got their win about an hour ago.
0: Yeah,
1: Troy's probably the last team I want to play right now.
0: I couldn't.
1: So there's a hot level to it versus the talent.
2: They're the hot team. They were the hot team.
1: They're like us.
2: They were.
1: Nobody wants to see us. I don't. And we don't want to see Troy.
0: No. I think seeing Troy in the losers bracket right now, whoever wins this game with the Rebs and UNC, you don't want to see Troy.
2: Because here's the thing that surprised me. I saw stats, too. I've been looking at a lot of these things on pitching staffs and how hard they throw the ball. And Ole Miss was coming in that 94-95 mile per hour range. One of the hardest throwing teams in America is Troy. Would you think that?
1: I wouldn't.
2: Their staff average is in the top 10 in the country.
1: Yeah, that's outstanding.
2: Again, goes to the transfers they brought.
1: I was going
2: to
1: say, they found a few good guys.
2: They found some guys and brought them
0: they
2: in.
0: They found some dudes that were doing the drywall at the Buc-ee's.
2: Because that shocked me when I was watching them play Florida in that elimination game. They went to the bullpen a lot, and they brought in a lefty throwing 94, and then they brought in a righty throwing 95, and then they brought in another guy throwing 96. And I'm thinking, this is Troy,
0: yeah.
2: right? But that's the world of baseball.
1: That

0: Ole Miss is 14th nationally with 107 home runs. Omaha is a pitcher's ballpark. The dimensions are already big, massive. It's a big field, but it doesn't play big ever either. You know what I mean? It always plays small. The thing is, though, when we hit home runs, they're not wall scrapers.
1: No,
0: they're usually not. 50 to 100 feet past the
2: perimeter. They're scraping the wall at the end of the parking lot is right. The wall they're scraping. Yeah, it's not the home run fence.
0: Right. So not to go away from the question, but it's the strikeouts that worry me a little bit more in this situation. We do walk at a good clip. We need to keep that up because the Tar Heel pitching staff, that's their strength. It's not their lineup, it's their strength on the pitching staff.
1: And we thank you for those questions and have all year long. Let's take a break. We're going to get into starting lineups. We'll get deeper into this one between the Rebels and what they call the Diamond Heels. Yeah, the Diamond Heels. Let's get into that next.
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1: Game two against Auburn. The score was tied at two until this clutch Will Furniss at bat.
7: The 2-1 to Will Furniss. 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A two-run jack for Will Furniss, and the Rebels have taken a 4-2 lead.
1: The Rebels went on to defeat Auburn and punch their ticket back to Omaha. 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
1: And we went through some of those as far as text messages were concerned a little bit ago, and we appreciate those again. We will get into starting lineups, etc., and things of that nature with more on Ole Miss and North Carolina coming up. Gary Max and Hayden Whitty, Back Nine. What would the give me that special sandwich again?
2: It's special.
1: Yeah?
2: It's very special. It is the ribeye steak sandwich on the Italian steak roll with a little chimichurri on that bad boy.
1: Mm-hmm. All right, Dan.
0: Yes, please. Yes, Chef.
2: Yes.
1: But,
2: thank you, Chef.
1: But I'm going to admit, right, superstitious dude here, surf and turf egg rolls are going home with Darby. All right. I mean, it's happened every other time,
2: yep.
1: Those will be going home with
2: That's
1: me.
2: That's fair.

0: Okay, that's good to know. So my brother's in from Chicago. He's sitting down at the bar. He said, well, I need an appetizer. I said, I think I know what you should order. I recommended the surf and turf egg rolls.
1: Yeah.
0: He was having a hard time finding a word to describe it. He was so pleasured.
2: Yeah,
0: I like that.
2: Good. Good deal.
0: Very.
1: I like that.
2: Excellent.
1: Yeah. Yeah, appreciate them. And, of course, Turner Clean and Restoration and Austin Harrelson State Farm Insurance for giving the postseason, the double, actually the triple postseason strike zone, because we've had, this is now the third leg of the postseason.
2: That's right. Hopefully we'll see another weekend.
1: That's, yeah, I know. If my number's not blocked by now.
2: Here's Hayden. Hayden's calling again.
1: He wants more money, doesn't he? Yes.
2: Hey, the North Carolina pitcher against the Ole Miss lineup. Let's talk about, first of all, Jason DeCaro. He's 11-2 with a 2.28. This will be his 52nd start. Speaking of a guy that stuck around for a while and has thrown big games for North Carolina, in his history, a right-hander who was their Saturday guy, they're bypassing their Friday night guy to get to this guy. He's coming off the complete game shutout in the Super Regionals. Before that, he had some struggles. He had some 3 2/3 with three or four runs, four innings with four runs, five innings with four runs, and then he came up with the ultimate outing that he needed to help save them, basically, after they lost the opening game to USC. So he is a right-hander, which means here's your lineup. Decker, Dom will lead it off. Judd Utomart will bat second. Will Furness hitting third. Tristan Pacetta's in left. Hayden Federico in center. Pino in short. So there you go. Lefty Furness, lefty Pacetta. Federico is a switch hitter, so he will hit left. Pino hits left. Fawley is the catcher. Randall hits left. And Reuter will be the DH and hit ninth. So you're going with that lineup you had at Auburn.
0: Yeah. So, I'm sorry, did you say Randall was in left?
2: Randall will be in right field. They're going to put Pacetta in left.
0: Okay. Okay, a little switch up. Well, I like the matchup with the righty on the mound. Gives us the opportunities. As we know, a lot of our lineup is lefty, so favors well.
1: Yeah.
2: And I think, again, you remember they started this way at Auburn and then switched it after the sun went down over there. So they're still working with Randall and understanding the sun compared to the ballpark and whatever. I mean, still, though, he's in the lineup and he's out there.
1: I think you brought sunglasses this time, so it
2: let's hope
1: be okay.
2: That would be okay, right, to wear those.
1: Right.
2: The one thing, I had Jake Thompson on the morning show, and he's like, the sun didn't go down out here till 9:30 last night. So it's going to be bright the entire almost whole game. So that's what you're working on.
1: 6 p.m. first pitch is still a day game there in Omaha. Okay.
2: Yeah.
0: It was Midwest sunset. Well, we'll finish the game without a sunset. That'll be okay. That's good for
2: Randall. Close, right? Yeah, it'll be close.
1: Yeah, absolutely.
0: Yeah, so DeCaro, one note on him, 7 home runs throughout those 87 innings. So I certainly wouldn't say he gives up a lot of home runs. So, again, that backs up the theme of the Tar Heel pitching staff this year. Gary, I do think we need to go over that stat for Mr. Caden Glauber, their number one relief pitcher. Can you go over that again?
2: Well, he has appeared in half of their games, wins, rather. Let's put it that way.
0: Okay.
2: North Carolina's won 50 games. He's appeared in 25, and they have won all 25 games that he's been in. Caden Glauber, 10-0, mainly out of the bullpen. 25 appearances, 3 starts, 4 saves. They really have 2 closers, but if Caden Glauber comes in, he's 10-0 himself in 22 relief appearances, and they're 25-0 with him.
1: He's not the glue guy. He's the glob
2: guy. He's the glob guy. Look at you go. He is a guy, too, that has struck out 99 in 81 and 2/3 innings. He started the game 3 of the Super Regional against USC. So they started him, his third start of the year, but they started him in that final game, and he gave up some runs, but he's going to be a power guy.
0: Yeah, and his opponent batting average against is 184.
2: Yeah, well, it's in total it's 239 as a team. Their team ERA is 3.86. When you compare things, they've got better batting average, better fielding percentage, better ERA than Ole Miss, but as far as power numbers, the home runs, the strikeouts actually do favor Ole Miss in that category, but It

0: it's statistically not too far apart between the two teams.
1: I had a couple interesting numbers here, too, looking at the Rebs. A couple other numbers in the regular season and during the NCAA tournaments here. They were, pitching-wise, ERA 4.47, regular season, NCAA tourney 3.35. The thing that was surprising to me, though, was the regular season batting average was 248, and they've been at 222 during the NCAAs, which I actually kind of thought was surprising considering how well they've been offensively during the tournaments here.
2: That the timely hitting gets very loud. Very loud. So good step.
1: Yeah.
0: Yeah, here's, you know, you go back and you look, though, and you think at the last game, both, I think first game for sure, maybe the second one. I mean, Ole Miss struck out a lot first through third inning, and then all of a sudden they start making some contact, they start getting guys on base, and then it becomes a Udemark blast somewhere at a 40-some-odd with the unbelievable angle over that monster. Or it's a Reuter when he found a home run. It's a big one. It is the big hits that have been enough. And they're, you know, I gave you that, 29-20 here in NCAA run scored. But they're consistently scoring 5, 6, or 7 runs.
1: Yeah.
0: And with the way the Ole Miss pitching staff is, that's been enough.
2: Certainly has been enough. And you know, again, credit to that bullpen who's been just shut down. I mean, what is their – I think their ERA could be a sub two out of the bullpen in the postseason.
1: Gary will have the number on that.
0: I'll have to look. You see, now of all the notes I had, he pulls one I don't have.
1: That's a pitcher for you, that's man.
2: Keeping you off balance. That's what we do.
1: Hey, got to keep you on your toes, man. we're reaching our stride here in the postseason strike zone here, Gary. You got to be on top of that. I do have a question, though, for you guys, and this is, you know, kind of reaching here a little bit. But the fact that the Rebs have gone, and I don't want to jinx them, they've gone undefeated so far. They've been perfect in the postseason. Do you think them – obviously, they've had some adversity with having to come back and win some games. But are you a little nervous if they haven't taken that one punch in the face so far now that we're in Omaha?
2: I'm not, because the games have been so competitive.
1: Yeah.
2: If we were winning 8-2, 9-1 consistently and just, you know, really taking care of business, you'd think that they can come in and say, well, this is easy now. You know, we're very good. We're the best team in the country. They've had to really fight, you know, through these games. They've been some heavyweight matchups. So
1: yeah.
2: I don't have that concern, but, you know, it's always a thought in the back of the mind.
1: Yeah.
2: Right? We talk about how good the pitching staff has been for us, right? What's interesting to me for the North Carolina Tar Heels is that they only have two hitters in their regular lineup, and I said regular lineup, that's been there consistently for the entire year, that are hitting over 300. That's surprising for a team that's finishing in the Elite Eight.
1: Right. No, I agree.
2: The kid that's at the top, though, Owen Hull, has had a nice season, right? He is one of their few transfers from George Mason. In Game 3 of the Super Regional, he went 4-for-5, with all four of those being doubles. He did also have the walk-off hit for them, and he has a high amount of 81 RBIs.
0: Yeah, he's going to hit third. Schaffner, who hits 358, is going to lead it off. Then they've got Gallagher hitting 285 with 12 homers hitting third. Hull will second. Hull will hit third. Their DH is making Winslow, 295 with 10 homers. Their first baseman, Paulson, will then hit. He's at 296. But to your point, they've only got the two guys hitting above 300. Now they're both hitting 358, 390, first and third.
1: They're putting bat on ball.
0: But it goes on down, and, you know, like their number nine hitter, Carter French, is a 232 hitter with no homers and 15 runs batted in. He had the big base hit to get on before the double to win the game at the end. So it's a lot like we were talking about, you know, Ole Miss has had different guys do something to win these games. They do too. The averages may not be there, but they have big hits. They have done big things to help win. So it's still going to be a lineup. Really, though, I think tonight, if you can focus in on not letting Frelick beat you, the catcher from Auburn, right, and he didn't get a hit in the two games against Ole Miss. You got to focus in on Schaffner and Hull for sure, the three-hole guy. And then go after the rest of them. If they beat you, fine, but you got to go get them.
2: Yeah, and when you look at the recipe of winning teams,

0: teams, you obviously have your 3, 4, 5 studs right in the top of the lineup. They can't do everything for every single game.
1: Yeah.
0: It always comes down to that 6 through 9 in the lineup. And that goes for Major League Baseball as well.
2: Sure.
0: I mean, you look at a team like the Toronto Blue Jays who face off against the L.A. Dodgers this past October, mm-hmm. guys I'd never even heard of that, you know, that were getting big hits. That Ernie Clement guy, I mean, he could not get him out.
2: Right.
0: So it's very important you have these guys in the back of the lineup.
1: You know, when my wife is a technology savant, right, she's listening, obviously, to the show. I have been sent this from her. The Ole Miss bullpen has posted a 2.12 earned run average through the regionals and a 2.59 across 24 and two-thirds relief innings leading into the College World Series.
0: Well,
1: way to go, Tracy.
0: Well, thank you,
2: thank
0: Mrs.
2: you, Tracy. We got Stump the Schwab, who's coming in with the numbers there. I like that.
0: You know, we should have our chief technology officer here at all shows.
2: We do, because I know it's not either. It's none of us.
0: It's none of us.
2: It's none of us. I know that for sure. I'm excited about this steak sandwich.
1: I'm with you. Like, it does sound good. It may be something to go to with my egg roll, you know, get the egg rolls pregame and then get that sandwich a little bit at some other time during the game.
2: Double down on the ribeye.
1: Just roll with it.
2: Surf and turf to Sammy. Not bad.
0: And a Rebs win. That's beautiful. Question for you guys, a little bit off topic, but for big games like this, are you guys you like to get together with friends and watch it and kind of a party lifestyle? Are you I want to be alone and really digest this game and listen every word that's said by the announcers? What are you guys feeling? How do you approach big games like this?
1: I'll go different. The first game in the regional, I went out with friends, but it's because I hadn't seen one of them in 9 years.
2: Sure.
1: Okay.
0: Can't blow them off for a reason.
2: Valid excuse.
1: I mean, except for one football game, he flew in, and I got to see him, so we did that. And the rest of the time, I like being in the old recliner when I can get up and act stupid if I want to, you know, which can happen a lot these days with me.
2: Yeah.
1: And so I want to be tonight in my home and sitting there.
2: You want to be at the home base.
1: I do.
2: Yeah. For baseball, it's a 50-50 split.
0: Yeah, I get that with baseball.
2: I would, you know, since we do the show here, it's very easy to...
1: Oh, yeah. Well, I'm going to start.
2: To linger.
1: I'm going to begin here.
2: Yeah, and we're going to start here. Yeah, absolutely. Well,
0: this place just feels like home.
2: It does. It's, you know, it's an automatic. I think that's one of the great things, too. It's kind of an automatic, like, we're going to be here Saturday. If I want to stick around and have a bite to eat, which 95% of the time is the move, then, you know, game's on and you just kind of roll with it. I would say for, like, football or if I'm at the house for baseball, I want to be at the crib. I always, and it's no shade, I do not like going to people's houses to watch, like, Ole Miss games because I want to be, if I'm going to be at the house, I want to be either on the couch or the chair.
1: Yeah.
2: You know, because what if I want to change the channel? What if I get stressed out? Well, I can't be like, hey, bro. You know,
0: what if you want to change shirts because things aren't going well, right? Superstitious, Gary.
1: Got
2: to
1: do it.
2: Exactly. What if I need to go walk to the kitchen and yell at the TV from there? You know, it's tough to do in front of other people.
0: What if you want to rewind? What if you miss something?
2: Bingo.
0: Right?
2: Yeah. Then you got to go to the truck and say, hey, camera 3, rewind, TV 2 here, stop. Then you're playing producer at someone's house.
0: Yeah. And then you don't get invited back.
2: No, you don't.
0: Who's that?
2: Which sometimes isn't the worst thing.
0: Right.
2: They're like, hey, one and done.
0: Yeah, sabotage.
2: The intention.
0: The one and done, yeah.
1: Big Don reminds me we got 2 breaks left to go, so we better take one because we've only got like 14 minutes left to discuss this stuff with you. So let's take a pause. We'll come back with a few more at Back 9 with the Rebel Strike Zone.
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3: 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Going back is Bassetta. He makes the catch as he falls into the wall. It was a line shot, top spin probably, Brad. Didn't have a chance to get out, but Bassetta timed it perfectly and made the play.
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1: If you haven't been here before, we encourage you to come on in. It is at 308 South Lamar. We call it the Country Club on the Square. Back Nine, it's the place to be.
5: It is. It is. This is a definite place to be. You know, I was a little nervous today, though, because with this rain shower that came in, all season we've been on the patio. And I was getting a little, but, you know, this is like the first year we did it here where we were in this table every weekend because it rained every weekend.
1: It did. Yeah.
5: So, no, it feels good. Glad we're here, man.
1: All right. So it's a, you know, big sports night, right, because you've got Ole Miss, North Carolina for us to pay attention to. Are you World Cup guys? Will y'all watch any soccer at all?
6: I'm not men's World Cup guy. I do like the women's team.
5: Isn't that crazy how it works out? Like,
6: yeah.
5: 9 times out of 10, that's not the case for people. But, yeah, well, I think probably because the women's U.S. team is actually competitive.
6: Well, they're good. My take on it is for the women's team, we usually send our best athletes our country has to offer, at least top few sports.
5: Yeah.
6: With men's, I just feel like it's like our 6th or 7th best athletes going out to play.
5: Yeah.
6: For whatever reason that is, it's not really my thing, but I do like the excitement's, you know, fun for those who enjoy.
1: And that's the thing. I was listening to somebody today, and they're like, the real problem with the men's soccer team is goaltending. Well, there's a real issue.
5: A
1: I don't know
5: yeah.
1: if I want to. If we're really worried about keeping it out of the net, we're probably not going to win
5: right. A
1: lot of times. And so you've got that going on.
6: But like, if LeBron is going to be the goaltender, if LeBron James is the U.S. team goaltender, I can't. That's much watch TV.
5: Yeah. Correct me if I'm wrong. I think Gary, you and I talked about this a little bit too. I feel like usually there's more hype for a World Cup. And I don't know if it's because it's here in the U.S. and in North America, or if it's just there's weirdness going on in the world or what, but I feel like it's not as hyped up as a World Cup. And I know people have said, well, because the U.S. team's not very good. I said, well, when has that not been the case? You know what I mean? But
6: yeah.
5: I don't know. I feel like it's a different World Cup vibe this year. I don't know why.
1: Yeah. And then the only thing that's I've found interesting is seeing the teams that are going and have been in around Auburn, Alabama, taking in Walmart and Bucky's. It's, you know, the foreigners are having a blast coming in.
5: Foreigners have been having a blast.
1: They've been having a good time.
5: I've been following that on social media, and the dudes from Europe are
6: it's funny.
5: The big gulp is the best thing ever created. Like, I mean.
1: Stick around. We'll put a couple hundred pounds on you.
5: Look, yeah. I mean.
6: This is what we do.
5: Casual big gulps, man. You know, and then, yeah, you can go fill up.

0: your gas tank and have a brisket burrito and buy a cowboy hat and eight things of jerky at the same time.
1: You know, see how big of a man you are. Come and go to the Golden Corral.
0: Dude.
1: You want to experience America?
0: Right.
1: Go to the Corral.
0: The one dude was stoked. He was at a Chili's watching the NBA Finals and said, "This is amazing." I'm like, you know what? We take that for granted. Like,
2: that's a Tuesday night.
0: Dude. Yeah.
1: If you're taking Chili's for granted, you need to have a look in the mirror.
0: That's true.
2: All right, we got to let's get that last break in because we only have a couple of minutes left to go.
0: What
2: a segment that was. What a way to go. Great stuff. We'll finish up the show next.
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2: So with about 3.5 minutes left to go in this program, we'll tell you that David Kellum, Brad Henderson will come up afterwards. They've got 30 minutes on the full Learfield Ole Miss Radio Network. We thank them for the calls that we had moments ago of the two plays, one by Furness, one by Bassetta making the catch there. And then I don't know if you heard the Will Furness song on the way in. I'm not sure who to credit for the Will Furness song, but I think that one is pretty hilarious.
0: Pretty good.
2: To listen to, but kudos to whoever made that one. We will spend our last 3 minutes doing our kind of pick-to-click thing that we've done on each show along the way. Hayden, who's the guy that you're looking for? Pitcher, hitter, whatever?
0: All of them.
2: All?
0: I'm going to go with
2: that's
0: that.
2: A good call.
0: I am doing the bet all on this one. Because they all got to do something.
2: So you don't have any exactas or trifectas?
1: I bet you're a lot of fun at the roulette table.
0: Oh, I am. I really am hoping. I feel like there's too much emphasis on who's starting tonight pitching that I really hope it goes how it was planned with Taylor Rabe being the starter. I really hope that he gets the job done because, as we know, people are very quick to judge and do the, well, if you would have done it this way, it wouldn't happen. I don't want to hear that. I want him to have a good outing. I want him to go 7 innings, have a great night, and the Rebs win, whether it's 1-0 or if they put a bunch of runs up. Just get the dub tonight. I want Rabe to have a good outing, and then I think the rest is whatever. Let the chips fall as they may after that.
1: I got a guy.
15: Okay.
1: He's a left-handed hitter.
15: Mm-hmm.
1: He's from New York.
15: Ooh.
1: And he chews a lot of bubblegum.
15: Oh, no.
1: Mr.

0: Rowan Pano is going to come up with a big gapper tonight.
1: I like that. I like that. I like that.
2: I'm just okay if he's flashing the leather and he's doing what he's supposed to do there in the middle of the infield.
0: He has been so fun to watch. He's catching the, you know, the national broadcaster's eyes, like Kyle Peterson, Ben McDonald, those guys. But he, you know, he, that's been a struggle for him big time. We go back to last year and even earlier this year, there's times and moments he's really struggled with the glove. He's been excellent, but I see him making a big impact at the plate.
2: Well, let me ask you this. He's been around for a while now. This is what everybody told us when he was recruited here, that this was the guy,
1: right?
2: This is the flash leather, next big 6'3", 6'4", whatever, shortstop for Ole Miss. And it didn't happen early. And now, is you think he's just growing into the spot? What do you think?
0: It could be that. It could be pressure. There's a lot of pressure when you come out of high school and you're a first-rounder out of high school, right? And you decide not to go to the big leagues or go to the draft. So, you know, he got to college. He's around. You know, he's in a bigger pond with some bigger fish, and maybe he just wasn't ready for it. It happens all the time. The guy, Tim Elko, was a perfect game All-American coming out of high school. He really did not play for his first 2 years. He lost the spot to Tyler Keenan, who was an excellent baseball player. But it happens. Yep. Sometimes the growth and when you grow into yourself, it just comes at inconvenient times.
2: Guys are going to be on base. My man Fetty is coming through for us in center field and at the plate tonight.
1: I like that.
2: He's going to control things out there in the outfield, and he's going to be the guy to come through.
0: Folly's going to throw out a trying base runner as well.
2: You think?
0: He's going to throw out a guy trying to steal.
2: Great show, guys. Enjoyed it.
1: Hey, that was fun.
0: See you guys next week.
1: Hey, I like that.
2: Sounds good. That's it. We're done from Back 9 in the Rebel Strike Zone. Thanks, guys.
0: Howdy, toddy. So I

0: Learfield presentation of the Ole Miss Sports Network. Have invaded Omaha.
1: Swung on deep to right and 1-2 it. That is a rocket bomb over everybody, and the Rebels will head back to the promised land.
2: I grew up watching the Cowboys series.
3: This is the reason guys come here. It's been our goal. It's been Omaha since day one.
2: It's the pinnacle of college baseball.
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0: it's time to represent the SIP. 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Our coverage of Rebel Baseball begins with the Ole Miss Dugout Show, presented by Ford, Mississippi Ford Dealers, and the Ford F-150, official truck of the Ole Miss Rebels. The countdown is on to Ole Miss Baseball, now to Charles Schwab Field, Omaha. Alongside Brad Henderson, here's the voice of the Rebels, David Callum.
1: After winning five straight games on the road in regional and super regional action, Ole Miss has captured one of the eight spots in the 2026 College World Series. Ole Miss is one of a record five Southeastern Conference teams to make the event. Tonight, the Rebels will play the second game of day one against North Carolina. The Tar Heels lost game one in their home super regional, but won the final two to slide in as the only team from the Atlantic Coast Conference to make this year's CWS. The two team meet for the first time since postseason action in 1969. Hello, I'm David Kellum along with Brad Henderson, and we've got all the action coming up from Charles Schwab Field.

0: here in Omaha, Nebraska. But first, stay tuned for the Ole Miss Dugout Show. That's next on the University of Mississippi Learfield Sports Network.
1: It's 6:30 and the branch is closed.
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0: Welcome back to Omaha, Nebraska, where we've got Ole Miss and North Carolina about to get after. We're looking forward to some College World Series baseball coming your way here shortly. And what a beautiful evening we've got here as the Rebels are taking infield as we speak in those bright red tops. Partly cloudy skies, no serious threat of weather as far as rain goes. In fact, 0% chance until 9 o'clock when it changes to 1%. 84 degrees. First pitch is going to be around 83 degrees, it looks like, and it'll drop into the mid-70s as we move along. On arrival day a few days ago, man, it was hot up here in the low to mid-90s, but it's cooled off the last couple of days and very nice for tonight's game. The wind is blowing straight in, Hindu, and there's been times in this ballpark that would be a real problem. We talk about dimensions in a moment, but the bottom line is we've seen the home run already today, and it's a little bit different with the bats and balls, so I would think we'll be able to see the Rebels maybe get some long balls here. But first of all, congratulations getting to Omaha. How cool is this?
1: Yeah, it's good to be back, isn't it, David? And just like I remembered in 2022,
0: yeah,
1: obviously that one ended the way Rebel fans wanted it to end. But, yeah, they've done a tremendous job like they always do here at Charles Schwab hosting the College World Series. And for Ole Miss, first time to be back in 4 years, and it feels awfully good.
0: 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Charles Schwab Field here in Omaha seats 24,000. Had a good crowd for game one earlier that West Virginia won over Troy. We'll look at that with Dave Pulaski here in a moment. The outfield dimensions here, 335 down the line, 375 in the alleys, a big old whopping 408 to center field. Home plate to the first row of the seats. A lot of room back there, 52 feet. They've got Kentucky bluegrass. We've been on the field, and it's beautiful as you anticipate. Gigantic scoreboard, 281 trillion colors for 5.29 million. Hindu helped give some money to that, I'm sure. But nonetheless, it's a beautiful sight, and it's always cool to be here to play in

0: this event. Ole Miss comes in 41-21. North Carolina is the number 4 seed, 50-12-1. Ole Miss and North Carolina have not played since 69. Ole Miss is actually 4-0 all time against the North Carolina Tar Heels. And, you know, we played in 1964. Interesting, because in 1964, we played in the District 3 playoffs at Gastonia, North Carolina. Guess who we beat first? West Virginia, who's in the College World Series this year. Beat them 11-0. Then we beat North Carolina 4-3 and 13-1 to get to the College World Series here in Omaha, and lost to Southern Cal and Arizona State. How about that? Those are names all familiar for postseason this year, aren't they? And then in 1969, a few years later, went back to Gastonia for the District 3 playoffs, beat Virginia Tech, and then won 2 over North Carolina, 6-5, 5-2, got to the World Series in Omaha, lost to New York, beat Southern Illinois, and lost to Texas to get eliminated that year. And Texas, of course, is in the event as well. So that's kind of interesting historical piece. But it's amazing, Brad, through all these years, we've played a lot of the ACC teams. Clemson comes to mind, North Carolina State, on and on. But for some reason, we just haven't played North Carolina since 1969.
1: Yeah, they're really good, David. It is kind of awkward that we have played so many foes out of the ACC, but haven't played them in that long. But it's a really good baseball team. I know we'll talk about it more in the pregame, but Scott Forbes has done a tremendous job. Anytime you win 50 games in that league, you got a heck of a program. So Ole Miss with a real test tonight with the Tar Heels.
0: Ole Miss swept through the Lincoln Regional and the Auburn Super Regional, perfect at 5-0. Get to the College World Series for the seventh time in program history. The Rebels have made it to Omaha now three times under Coach Mike Bianco, 2014, 2022, when Ole Miss won the national championship, and now here in 2026 as well. North Carolina took care of business in their regional, the VCU and East Carolina twice, but they got in a little trouble in the Super Regional, Brad. They lost the first game 9-5, but won two tight ones with Southern Cal 4-0 and 4-3 to earn the right to be here. So their 13th trip to the Men's College World Series and their second trip in 3 years. It's amazing. Nobody that was in this event last year is here this year.
1: Yeah, it is, David. And their path obviously is a little bit different. They got to host both rounds while the Rebels had to go on the road for the regional and the supers, but you know, both teams playing at a high level. You mentioned that their super regional against USC, after losing that first game, they come out and get a complete game shutout from the guy we're going to see tonight. Yeah. And then we're able to walk them off there in game three. So it was a tremendous victory for those guys at home. And then you talked about the Rebels, what they've done on the road, 5-0 in a hostile Nebraska regional, and then to go to Auburn last week with record crowds and to beat them in two straight. The Rebs are certainly playing well as well.
0: No doubt. North Carolina made the championship series on two occasions in 06 and 07, but had never won a College World Series title. Ole Miss won it over Oklahoma, of course, in 2022. Tar Heels led by four Heels who played in that 24 trip to the College World Series, and Gavin Gallagher, Jason DeCaro, who's pitching tonight, Cam Padgett was one of them, and Matthew Mathias also made it then. Of course, the Rebels have Hunter Elliott, who was a starting pitcher in the championship game, back as well. North Carolina's played only one SEC team this year. They beat South Carolina by a score of 9-1. Now, we start breaking down this team a little bit as far as what are we up against. The Heels have led the ACC in ERA in each of the last two seasons, Brad, and looking to be the first to go three in a row since Louisville's five-year stretch with Dan McDonald from 2015-2019. First time in UNC's history it had the best ACC ERA in three straight years, and they currently got four arms on this team. They're in the top 15 in ERA in the ACC, and no other team has more than two. You start there with their pitching. It's been good.
1: Yeah, 3.86 overall ERA, and that's been the story, David. That's what wins. That's what wins in the postseason, because I feel like we're as good as anybody on the mound, and we come in with a 4.37 ERA, and for them, it starts with the guy they're going to throw tonight, DeCaro, a 2.28 ERA. He's been awfully good for the Tar Heels this season.
0: When you mentioned Ole Miss's pitching, we've struck out 688, a school record, lead the SEC, and are second in the NCAA in total strikeouts, trailing only Oregon State. So no doubt that's been pretty good. 2025, we struck out 611. So we have been a high strikeout team. The Carolina offense, you look at them, heavily favors a bunch of new faces. They went out. They've got 76% new players, so they got a lot in the portal. Sometimes that works out. Sometimes it does not. But they've been very good in the portal to get to Omaha this year.
1: Yeah, David, and obviously you got to give Scott Forbes, the head coach, a lot of credit because it's all about communication and getting those guys to buy in as soon as they get on campus. You've seen the success Ole Miss has had with their portal guys. You think of Bassetta and when Fawley came in, Dom Decker now this year, and it's worked out really for both teams. But it really, it goes back to the heart of it, right? Those guys that have been here a while, your Judd Utermarks, your Furnaces, your Hunter Elliott's, and the four guys you mentioned as well for North Carolina. So when it's all said and done, DK, we can sit here and we're going to dissect it, but it's two really good baseball teams playing at the pinnacle of college baseball.
0: And both have played exceptional defense. To be honest with you, we probably should have talked about that first because that kind of gets you there or gets you out when you don't play good defense. We'll look at that a little bit later as well. But when we come back, we're going to check out the pitching matchups for this game one for the Rebels in the College World Series. Dave Pulaski will join us with an NCAA update on the College World Series of the first game played today, all coming up on the Ole Miss Radio Network.
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0: 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We're going to see Jason DeCaro that Brad alluded to a moment ago, 6'5", 230, a junior from Northport, New York. He went to St. Anthony's High School as a sophomore a year ago in 25 for the Tar Heels. He made 16 starts, was 9-3, and named the All-ACC second team for the second straight year. He was on the USA Baseball Collegiate National Team, too, as a freshman back in 24. Kind of exploded onto the scene. He was a freshman All-American by D1 Baseball in perfect game. All-ACC, only 17 years old. He started, his mom put him in kindergarten a year too early. Well, it's worked out for him. High school, he's the fifth top prospect in the state of New York by perfect game and was the New York Player of the Year in 2023. Also played basketball. But when you look at his stuff, Brad, the record is impressive. 11-2, the ERAs you talked about, 2.28. He's gotten to 100 pitches five times this year, with the most of 117 his last outing against USC. And that's the game that really he was incredible. Two hits, no runs, one walk, eight strikeouts. A complete game victory that North Carolina had to have or the season was going to end. But he has not gotten to double-digit strikeouts all year. But Jason DeCaro is coming off a mega game for the Tar Heels.
1: Yeah, he was terrific for them, David. And obviously it allowed them to get to that winner-take-all game, which they clearly did against the Trojans of USC. The stuff is really good. It's 91-94, so not overpowering, you know, so to speak, but it's got a lot of ride. We talk about ride. It's got almost 19 inches of vertical ride. Got a curveball to go with it. Be mid-70s to the low 80s. Slider will be low to mid-80s. Changeup, low to mid-80s as well. And what he's done so far all season, Dave, is he's pitched off the fastball, and he's going to go fastball changeups to left-handers, fastball sliders to right-handers. He's going to mix in the curveballs to both. Interesting note, 56% of his off-speed pitches have gone for strikes. So that's not a huge ratio. So if you're Ole Miss, you want to take the fastball away, make him rely on the secondary stuff. But like you said, he's been really good. Left-handers hitting only 233 against him. Right-handers only 234. So a real challenge for Ole Miss, but I think they feel good about it. And not so much because of the challenge ahead of them, but we've gotten timely hitting when we needed to this postseason, and you hope the Rebels can continue to kind of ride that momentum.
0: Rebels will counter with the right-hander, Taylor Rabe, the sophomore, 6'5", 200 from Greenville, South Carolina, and Greenville senior. You know his story at Ole Miss as a freshman last year, 15 appearances, two starts as a redshirt freshman. His freshman year, he was out due to injury. He was the Gatorade Player of the Year in South Carolina. So you got the Player of the Year out of New York against the Player of the Year out of South Carolina going head-to-head here. His longest outing last week in a big game against Auburn, seven innings, a longest outing for any pitcher this season. He got up to now 98 strikeouts with an eight strikeout performance last week. He's gone over 100 twice, 113 and 104, 5-3 with two saves. He started in the bullpen early in the year, but man, has he been dominant lately for Ole Miss.
1: Yeah, I mean, you talk about what have you done for me lately, David. Last three starts, he's thrown 19 innings, 1.42 ERA, only three earned runs, 30 punch outs, four walks for Taylor Rabe. And man, he has been terrific. And starts with the fastball as well for him. We're going to see it 95 to 98 miles an hour. That's what he's going to work off of. But really for Taylor, it's been that slider as well. 88 to 90 miles an hour with that pitch. And he'll throw that slurve in the low 80s, change up as well, as more of a show-me pitch. But I think the thing that's kind of set him apart right now is his ability in big moments to make pitches. We've seen it all postseason long. He hasn't, the moment's not been too big. He hasn't been rattled. I expect a really good Taylor Rabe tonight.
0: Well, and you may say, why not Hunter Elliott in game one? Hunter Elliott will pitch more than likely game two, but analytically, they like the right-handed situation better. They like, against the other two teams, Hunter being a left-handed pitcher, so they just made the switch. But that's exactly what North Carolina's done, because in the regional and the super regional, they had made a switch and got DeCaro into the second game, and now they're going back to him in game one as well. So it'll be a great matchup.
1: Yeah, and one thing, just talking with Joel Mangrum just a little bit, North Carolina offensively is really good, number one, against left-handers, and number two, left-handers that have a really good changeup. Their numbers were really good, so we'll just elect to go with Taylor Rabe tonight. And again, we talked about it all year, DK. It's 1A, 1B, 1C for Ole Miss. And so we felt good about anybody who we ran out there, but we'll give the ball to number 50 tonight.
0: That'll be the pitching matchup. We're going to add Dave Pulaski now. He doesn't have scores across the country. He's got a score from here. What a game earlier today. And Dave's going to tell you who the winner of this one will face in the winner's bracket in bracket number one.
2: Yeah,
0: hello, Dave.
2: Hey, DK. Good to be back with you guys again for the College World Series. It's been a little while, so it's nice to be back. And, yeah, what an exciting first game in Omaha to get this party started, with West Virginia able to outlast Troy 7-5. Mountaineers got the scoring started in the bottom of the first inning when they had a straight steal of home by Armani Guzman to get the scoring started. But it was a 5-5 game in the eighth inning when Tyrus Hall delivered a two-run single to put the Mountaineers up 7-5. Hall went 2-for-3 with a double and four RBIs in the game, as West Virginia ends up beating Troy 7-5 in that College World Series opener. That means the Trojans will go into the loser's bracket. They'll play the elimination game against the loser of this one on Sunday at 1 o'clock Central. West Virginia in the winner's bracket will await the winner of the Rebels and the Tar Heels coming up on Sunday at 6 p.m. Both of these teams making their first ever College World Series appearance. West Virginia was able to sweep Cal Poly in the Super Regionals to get there. They had been in the Supers in both 24 and 25. They got swept by North Carolina, actually, in Chapel Hill in 2024 before getting swept by LSU in Baton Rouge last year before finally breaking through to Omaha. Troy with the sweep of Little Rock in the Super Regionals after outscoring the Little Rock Trojans 19-4 in two games. The number three seed will have to try and rally from the elimination bracket. They were able to do so in Gainesville. They beat the top seed Florida twice in order to get through to the Super Regionals. So Troy with their backs against the wall, but that is nothing out of the ordinary for them. Meanwhile, over on the other side of the bracket, which starts tomorrow, it's basically a mini SEC tournament, right? You have Oklahoma and Alabama on one side. They'll play at 1 o'clock on Saturday, with the winner taking on the winner of Georgia and Texas. Now, the interesting thing is Alabama and Oklahoma met in the regular season in Norman. That was Easter weekend. Bama took 2 out of 3. They won the rubber game 3-2 on that Saturday before Easter. Meanwhile, Texas and Georgia didn't play during the regular season or in the SEC tournament this year. They did meet last year in Austin in Texas's first year in the league. The Longhorns ended up sweeping Georgia in Austin, and now Texas making their 39th College World Series appearance, the most in NCAA history. They have 6 national titles to their credit. They're taking on a Georgia team that is 51-12 this year, undefeated in regional play and in the Super Regionals, one win shy of tying their program record of 52, which they set in 1990 when, DK, they won their only national championship.
0: Yeah, that's amazing. I'm glad we're not on the Hoover side. Not that this side is easier.
2: The Hoover side.
0: But we've seen enough of the Hoover guys. Let's play on this side for a while. Hey, the head coach for North Carolina, Scott, as Brad was talking about earlier, he's done a fantastic year. He's in his 6th season as the head coach in North Carolina. He's spent 25 overall years. He just got his 250th win as the head coach, and the one that punched the ticket to Omaha, 2024 ACC Coach of the Year. This will be his first meeting ever against Ole Miss. And Mike Bianco, the head coach of the Rebels, winningest coach in program history in 26 seasons, 20 postseason appearances, 9 Super Regionals, and now his 3rd trip to the College World Series. Of course, won the national championship in 2022. This will be his first meeting against North Carolina. We'll hear from Coach B next on the Ole Miss Radio Network.
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0: Again, here's David Callum.
1: And we do welcome back. We've got Rebel head coach Mike Bianco as Ole Miss gets ready to launch into the College World Series. And, Coach, we start with just a congratulations. What a great honor just to be here.
2: It is, you know, and we've gotten a lot of that this week, and I know Rebel Nation's excited like we are. But then, you know, the big, you know, task is to change that mindset and, you know, get back into tournament play. And, you know, they've done that well. You know, they've been able to, you know, put the SEC tournament away and go play well in Lincoln, you know, Nebraska, and, you know, after a, you know, a good weekend there, get some really good competition, they were able to put that behind them and then play really well at Auburn, and so I'm looking forward tonight to, you know, for them to put, you know, last week away and, you know, be here, be present, be where your feet are, and play a good baseball game tonight.
1: The scouting report on this North Carolina team, they've had a fantastic year, obviously.
2: Yeah, they have, and they do everything well, you know. Probably the best comp I could give you would be Auburn. You know, they pitch it at a really high level. They got a really good offense. They hit homers, not as many as us, but enough to where you got to honor that, especially in the middle of the lineup. They got a couple guys in their lineup that steal bases. They'll bunt a little bit. They field really well. They just play really good baseball.
1: Taylor Rabe is going first, and boy, he's strung together a lot of good outings for you.
2: He really has. And, you know, looking over the numbers, and especially over the last month, the splits and whatnot, it was evident that, you know, we needed to go right-handed in this game. You know, Hunter's always been our guy. And he'll pitch, but you know we got to get through game one and put your best guy out there. And the numbers say he should go right-handed, and so we're going with, you know, our best right-hander.
1: Last two times we're here, Rebel Nation showed up. I know you're counting on him again here tonight.
2: Yeah, and I think it'll happen. You know, we've seen it in the hotel and the send-off. We saw it in the bus ride to the stadium. It's packed here. I think you're going to see a lot of red and blue.
1: Coach, thank you, and good luck.
2: Thank you.
1: Mike Bianco is the head coach of the Rebels. Ole Miss and North Carolina coming up in game number one for the Rebels in the College World Series. We'll be back shortly on the Ole Miss Radio Network.
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1: Rebels about to open up their 2026 College World Series stay in Omaha against the North Carolina Tar Heels. Dave Pulaski inside the Learfield Network studios. Rebels will be the designated road team for this game, so here's their starting lineup. Dom Decker is playing second base and in the leadoff spot. Judd Uttermark is at third base batting second. Will Furness, the first baseman, hits third. Tristan Bassett is in the cleanup spot playing left field. Hayden Federico's in center field batting fifth.

0: Owen Pano, the shortstop, bats sixth. Austin Fawley's the catcher, hitting seventh. Braden Randall is in right field batting eighth. And Colin Reuter's the DH, batting ninth for the Rebs. It'll be Taylor Rabe on the mound for Ole Miss. Jason DeCaro will toe the rubber for the Tar Heels for North Carolina. We'll have the Tar Heels defensive alignment, and we'll have the first pitch coming up after the break, but we'll first pause 10 seconds for station identification on the Ole Miss Radio.
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0: Moments away from first pitch at Charles Schwab Field in Omaha. It's Ole Miss and North Carolina coming up on the Ole Miss Radio Network.
3: 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The first pitch is coming your way next as Ole Miss baseball continues right after these messages.
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12: He's swinging a miss. He struck him out.
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3: Time to play ball. The Rebels have invaded Omaha. This is Ole Miss Baseball in the 2026 College World Series. 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Now to Charles Schwab Field, Omaha. Alongside Brad Henderson, here's the voice of the Rebels, David Callum.
15: And welcome back again to Omaha, Nebraska. The North Carolina Tar Heels have taken the field, and we're about ready to get this thing underway. Our umpires for this game, one familiar name behind home plate, Derek Malika, who we've seen several times. Brian Miller at first base. Mark Wagers at second base. Brandon Cooper is at third base. Mike Clement will coach the third base side for Ole Miss, the hitting coach for Ole Miss. Chris Cleary on the first base side for the Rebels. Defensively for North Carolina's Tar Heels. Left field is Tyler Howe. The center fielder is Owen Hull. The right fielder will be Carter French.

0: At third base, they've got Cooper Nicholson. The shortstop is Jake Schaffner. The second baseman is Gavin Gallagher. The first baseman is Eric Paulson. And the catcher is Colin Hynek. And, of course, on the hill will be the right-hander we've been talking about, Jason DeCaro, coming off a complete game victory over Southern Cal. He's 11-2 with a 2.28 earned run average. And leading off for Ole Miss will be Dom Decker, as Dave told you just a moment ago. Decker, the left-handed hitting second baseman from Sellersburg, Indiana, came here last year with Murray State, but he went hitless in the College World Series. So he's looking for his first hit, as against UCLA, he was 0-for-4 with a walk, and against Arkansas, he was 0-for-2 with two strikeouts. Arkansas won that second game of Murray State, 3-0, no hit Murray State in that one. And so we'll see if Decker can get his first hit in the College World Series as he leads off this one as well. He's not the only one that's got World Series ties. Austin Folley came here with Kentucky in 2024 and got a little cup of tea, played a little bit. And you've got, of course, Will Furness's dad, who played here twice, won two national championships. So Coach Bianco coached him as an assistant coach, and now coaching Will Furness, the son, Brad. So those are kind of a couple of neat combos.
1: Yeah, that's what makes – that's the beauty of our sport, David. It's a cool deal, though, with Will and Eddie both having played here.
0: Dom Decker coming to the plate. He's hitting 272 with 10 home runs and 33 RBIs on the year. Another thing, a year ago, he had zero home runs. He didn't have any home runs in JUCO either. This year at Ole Miss has exploded for 10 homers, finished fourth on the team. Two College World Series trips in back-to-back years with two different teams. Ready for the first pitch of the game. Right-hander DeCaro kicks and delivers. Swing and a miss for strike one. It was a 94 fastball up, it looked like a little bit. And the count is 0-1 to Dom Decker. North Carolina wearing their powder blue jerseys, powder blue hat with a white NC on the hat, the powder blue shoes. Rebels in the red jersey, white pants. Swung on, hit high in the air to left field. Howell's got room, is under it, and waits for it, and it comes down for the out. And one away for the Rebels here in the top half of the first inning. Batting second, Judd Udemark, the third baseman. He leads the team with a 312 average, 22 home runs, is second on the team. 53 runs batted in for Judd. And he's got a little North Carolina connection, as Judd Udemark claims Charlotte as his hometown, played for Charlotte Christian. And he'll go against DeCaro here. Udemark, the right-handed hitter against a right-handed pitcher. And the first pitch. This is high on a fastball at 94 for ball one. One ball, no strikes. Judd Udemark hit 429 with a homer and four RBIs in the two-game sweep of Auburn. Hit a monster home run over the left field wall. 1-0 to Udemark. Fastball strike nips the outer edge. That was 92 in the count. 1-1 to Udemark. Judd was named second team All-SEC at third base this year. The 1-1 missed inside on an off-speed pitch for ball two. 2-1 to Udemark. Of course, you know the story. Broke the career home run record with his 49th against UT Martin. Also the first Reb to ever have 20 homers plus in back-to-back seasons. Got a breaking ball away. Just got a little piece of it and hit the ground and popped up, and the catcher caught it with a bare hand. Hynek and throws it back out. 2-2 the count to Judd Udemark. Udemark and Bassetta both have a shot at Tim Elko's single-season home run record of 24. Udemark's got 22. Bassetta's got 23. The 2-2 pitch. Swing and a miss, struck him out. 94 fastball. He was late getting around. Two down for DeCaro. That's his first strikeout. And with two away, Will Furness will be the batter, the Rebel first baseman. Second on the team hitting 311. Has eight home runs. Also second on the team with 56 runs batted in. Hitting in the three hole is Will Furness out of Nacogdoches, Texas. Senior, bats left, throws right. First pitch to Furness. Check swing. It misses low on a fastball at 94 for ball one. Furness named All-SEC second team at first base this year. He leads the team with 16 multiple RBI games now. He's really come on in the ribby category. Swung on and fouled off third base side. That'll head off into the stands there. Some fans get a chance to chase it down. 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We're more than a bank. We're a community. Guaranty Bank. Furnace with a 1-1 pitch coming. Ground ball rolled toward the second baseman. Scooped there by Galler. He'll throw the first, and the Rebels go very lightly in the first inning. Fly out, strike out, ground out. Three up, three down. North Carolina will bat in the bottom of the first. We come back on the Ole Miss Radio Network.
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0: 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Well, DeCaro did a nice job there in the top of the first. Got the Rebels 1-2-3. Taylor Rabe's hoping to do the same thing here in the bottom of the first against the Tar Heels. And leading off for North Carolina is Jake Schaffner. Schaffner is a junior shortstop who bats left-handed from Janesville, Wisconsin. Went to North Dakota State and was a teammate of our very own Koenig. He and Koenig are really good friends. And, of course, Koenig came to Ole Miss, Landon, as a pitcher. And they have communicated regularly. Koenig told me on the plane down here. He's hitting .358, six homers and 46 RBI. So the jump to North Carolina didn't affect him much. Right-handed hitter. Batting second is Gavin Gallagher, the second baseman, right-handed batter. Apex, North Carolina. Hitting third is Owen Hull, the center fielder, a junior. Bats left, throws right. He's from Alexandria, Virginia. George Mason transfer. So we'll see those three for sure. Third base coach is head coach Scott Forbes, and Scott Jackson is the first base coach. A couple of Scotts. Here's the pitch to Schaffner. And it's in there for a strike one call. No balls, one strike. Cleanup is the DH, right-hand hitter from Hertford, North Carolina. He's a transfer from Duke. Is that even allowed? That would be like the state Ole Miss transfer deal, huh? Fastball in there for strike two. 95 fastball from Taylor Rabe. The five-hole hitter for Carolina's Eric Paulson, the first baseman. Batson throws left-handed, a junior from New York. Transferred in from Stony Brook. Hitting six is Cooper Nicholson, the third baseman. Fastball 98, misses up and in just a little bit. One ball, two strikes. Nicholson, third baseman, bats right-handed for West Des Moines, Iowa. Went to Iowa Central Community College. Hitting seventh is Tyler Howe, the left fielder. He's a true freshman. Bats and throws left-handed from Huntersville, North Carolina. 1-2 pitch is on the way. That's that cutter missed low for ball two. 2-2, it was 90. Tyler Howe, the seven-hole hitter, hitting eight is Colin Hynek, the catcher. Graduate from Rockmart, Georgia. Transfer from Georgia State. And batting ninth is Carter French, the right fielder who bats and throws left-handed. Senior from Tampa, Florida. That one's fouled back. Of course, Taylor Ray pitching for Ole Miss. 5-3 with a 3.71 earned run average. That one hit 99, Hindu.
1: Yeah, that's pretty good velocity. And can he calm the nerves, right, in that first inning? Just get that first inning under your belt, make quality pitches. Juices are flowing, though.
0: The 2-2 to Schaffner. On the way. Fouled back. Full count. Or rather, stays 2-2 as he fouled that one back. 98 on that fastball. Packed house. Good crowd. It's a few empty seats have filled in as well. Rebels are already supporting in a big way. They did a hotty-totty earlier that was extremely loud. 2-2 pitch. Rabe kicks, fires. And he got just a little bit of that one to stay alive. 88. Down under the hands of the left-handed hitter. Ray Brady's two strikeouts from 100 this season. He's got 98. 2-2 pitch again. Swing and a miss. He's got 99 now. He's hit 99 on the velocity, and he's got 99 strikeouts. That was an 89 cutter under the hands. And you got one down. First strikeout for the Rebels.
1: That's a good battle right there by Schaffner, DK. He fouled off some really tough pitches, but perfect location on that cutter in under the hands. It's a good one to keep off the base pass, too. He leads him in stolen bases with 25.
0: So now Gavin Gallagher will be the batter. With that strikeout, remind you all strikeouts recorded by Ole Miss pitchers are brought to you by Farm Bureau Insurance. New home and auto rates, same great service. Farm Bureau, go with the home team. This one's grounded sharply to Furness at first base the opposite way. He gloves it, steps on the bag for an easy one pitch out. Need a few of those to get mixed in there. Gallagher came in with 12 homers. Second on the team, hitting 285 with 54 ribbies, but goes after the first one and is retired. Two away for Owen Hull, the center fielder. He leads North Carolina with a 390 batting average, seven home runs, also has a team-best 81 runs batted in. Left-handed hitter against a right-handed pitcher. Sun has popped out from the overcast skies. It's a very pretty day. We don't have a chance of rain. They've got that sun ray cut in the outfield here at Charles Schwab Field. And a pitch to Hull. Fastball at 97, up and away for ball one. Hull played two seasons at George Mason and hit 367 as a sophomore last year. Jumped in the portal, leaves to come to North Carolina, and leads him with a 390 batting average. So things got better for him. The 1-0 to Hull. Swings and fouls that one back to the net. 98 fastball to count 1-1.
1: It's interesting, David. Both lineups have two guys hitting above 300.
0: Kind of shows you what kind of pitching and defense the two have played overall on the year. 1-1 to Hull. Swings and fights this one off and trickles it up the first base side to the Ole Miss dugout. 97 fastball in on the hands and a count 1-2 to Hull. Ole Miss is on the first base side wearing the navy blue hats with the red bill, and the Tar Heels are on the third base side. They are the home team. So they came in as a national number four seed. 1-2 to Hull. And a pitch. Just missed up a 97 fastball. He laid off of that one. That was a good take, Brad.
1: Yeah, and you can see Austin Foley kind of getting the old glove, fist pump. You know, it's a perfect location. Just trying to get the left-hander to swing through it. But a good take by Owen Hull.
0: Rabe ready again, his 2-2 to Hull with two outs and nobody on. On the way. Missed outside at 88 for ball three. Full count. Taylor Rabe struck out 44 batters in the last four games. He's averaging 11 per game. 2.08 ERA, 17 strikeouts, three walks over two starts, and 13 innings pitched in the NCAA tournament. The full count pitch. Just got enough of that one to stay alive. 98 fastball that he fouled straight back. He's got the best in the SEC as far as the strikeout to walk ratio at 8.91, which is the best among all Power 5 pitchers. And Brad, you think about that Texas A&M game where he struck out 14 with no walks, two off the school record of 16. Full count again, Taylor Rabe. Kicks and delivers. Strike three called, actually pointed at the bat. 90 miles per hour under the hands, Brad, and he couldn't hold up, and that'll end the inning.
1: Yeah, exact same pitch he threw Schaffner to lead off, who led off the bottom half of this inning. And Taylor Rake does get to that 100 strikeout mark, DK.
0: Two strikeouts in the first gets him to 100. Both teams go 1-2-3 in the first, so the pitchers have shown up. We got inning number two coming up. This is.
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2: Well, we go to the second inning, scoreless here in the College World Series. 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When it comes time to choose, remember nothing runs like a deer. Well, good for both pitchers. And, man, 2 strikeouts and already to 100 in the first inning now is Taylor Ray,
3: Brad. Yeah, and since 2000, David, Ole Miss has had 2 or more pitchers record 100 strikeouts in the same season just 4 times, 05, 07, 08. And in 2022, it's quite an accomplishment.
2: Yep, with Hunter Elliott getting to 100 this year. Little blooper left side. The third baseman's got a beat on it. Eases over in foul territory. Pop up, and Bassetta goes quickly. Boy, tough first pitch. One down in foul territory. Bassetta came in hitting 277 with 23 homers and 61 RBIs, leading the team in homers and RBIs. So to get him in that fashion was huge for DeCaro. Bassetta batting in a cleanup spot out of Greenville, South Carolina. Transfer from Clemson, who's dealt with North Carolina in the past. One down for Hayden Federico, the switch-hitting center fielder from West Monroe, Louisiana. The sophomore's hitting 294 this year and really had his average skyrocket in the last month and a half. 4 homers, 28 RBIs. He squares to show bunt, pulls back, and takes it inside for ball one, a 93 fastball to Federico. They were charging from the corners. They got a shift on him with 3 infielders on the first base side. Third baseman Nicholson is way in on the grass to see if Fed's thinking about bunting again. He's got a gigantic hole in the shortstop spot. And he's taking there for a strike and a count 1-1 to Federico.
3: Yeah, just after that first pitch out by Tristan Bassetta, Fed going to obviously work this one, make him throw a few pitches. Taylor Rabe a little break in that dugout.
2: 1-1 to Federico. Swinging away, he takes the breaking ball off the back foot for ball two. 2-1. Fed went 7-for-14, hit 500 in the Lincoln Regional with a double, 6 singles, and 3 home runs, hitting 400 in the NCAA tournament total. Low inside ball three. Keeps trying to hit him with that back foot breaking ball. It's not working. Federico actually led the Rebels in SEC play, hitting 333 and finished 16th in the conference overall. He was hitting 212 at one point and then got a whole lot better when league play hit. Fastball strike on the inner edge, and it's a full count, 94. He was hitting 212 going into SEC play at Texas. He's hit 331 since then. Still got the shift on him. Payoff pitch here is DeCaro's kind of bounced back. His full count. Swung on and fouled third base side into the stands. Oh, guy missed it right through his hands. He's gotten booed in Oxford. If you catch it, you keep it. Foul balls are brought to you by Guarantee Bank. Payoff pitch again to Hayden Federico. 1 out, nobody on. Neither team has had a base runner yet. We're in the top of the second. And he fights that one off. Got a 94 fastball, and it stays full to Federico. You know, we got the 15,000 microphones out there. I didn't know Fed grunted this so much. he's really getting into that
3: swing. I think that's DeCaro.
2: You think it's DeCaro?
3: Yeah.
2: I don't know now. Sounds like it's after he releases it. What do you think? We got the greatest show on dirt going on here in Omaha. They got that on the foul sides. Fastball missed inside. I say fastball, it was a slider missed in for ball four. Nice at bat for Federico, and the Rebels do get a base runner.
3: Yeah, just tried to sneak a slider under his hands right there, and it kind of goes back to what we talked about, him not being able to

0: throw breaking balls at a high percentage for strikes, David. And a good take right there by Fayette. Rebels get their first base runner of the ball game.
1: Shortstop Owen Pano will bat. Left-handed hitting sophomore from Poughkeepsie, New York. Pano's hitting 246. Five homers, 24 runs batted in. Left-handed hitter. Here's his pitch. Swing and a miss on a 95 fastball for strike one. Swung right through it.
0: Now that's that ride we talked about. We talked about Hunter Elliott's fastball and all that ride with DeCaro's the same, David. Just gets on you a little bit quicker.
1: One on, one out, top of the second. 0-1 to Pano. And his pitch missed inside for ball one. 95 fastball there. See, Pano can have a good College World Series offensively. Defensively in the NCAA tournament, he's been fantastic. He's had 20 chances at shortstop in the five postseason games, and it's handled every single one of them for the Rebels. The 2-2, or the 1-1 pitch, swing and a miss, off speed, strike two, one ball, two strikes. You know, Ole Miss, only two errors in 51 innings played in Lincoln and at Auburn. So we really played exceptional defense. We talked about how good these two teams are defensively. And then you got North Carolina fielding at a 982 clip. Ole Miss 974. The 1-2 to Pano. Check swing. Strike three either called. I don't think it was on the swing by any means. 84 breaking ball that he thought was upstairs. And if he's calling that on the swing, I disagree.
0: Yeah, I think he called it on the pitch, David.
1: Well, they're showing the wrong pitch on replay.
0: Yeah, it's a good pitch. It's a changeup.
1: Got in there, didn't it? So we're going to call that a called third strike. Two down with a runner first for Austin Fawley, the Rebel catcher, hitting 233. 13 homers, 39 RBIs. The right-handed batter. Here's his first pitch. Outside. Takes a fastball away for ball one. Fawley hitting seventh in the lineup from West Palm Beach, Florida, the transfer from Kentucky, who was here with the Wildcats in 2024. He was a backup catcher on that team. So his second trip to the College World Series with a second team, just like Dom Decker. Here's the pitch. Swung on, hit well to straightaway center. Running back is Hull. He's got room. And is under it and has it for the out. It was not even close to the warning track. This is a big old ballpark, especially in that direction, Brad.
0: 106 off the bat, David. And you're right. Didn't even get close to the warning track there in center. Good swing, but not near enough with that wind today.
1: No runs, no hits, no errors, and one man left. We played an inning and a half, still no score. Ray will go back on the hill for the second. We come back on the Ole Miss Radio Network.
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1: Bottom half of inning number two, Macon Winslow will lead off for North Carolina against Taylor Rabe. The DH is hitting 293, cleanup batter, 10 homers, 57 RBIs. He is second on the team with the 57 ribbies. 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The next time you are in Oxford, Gentile Apparel is a proud partner of Ole Miss Athletics. Well, no score so far here in this College World Series game. West Virginia knocked off Troy in the first game. Dave had some details on that. Included a steal of home. Early in that game, West Virginia stole home. Pat McAfee from ESPN was here. He's a West Virginia grad. First pitch to Winslow from Rabe. popped up on the infield. First base side, Furness calling for it, waiting on it, makes the catch for the out, one away. One pitch, one out. Got to like that. That's happened twice now for Ray. McAfee's just all of a sudden jumped into the baseball world, though. He probably thought stealing home happens all the time. What do you think?
0: It was an amazing play, though.
1: Yeah. One down, Eric Paulson, the first baseman to bat. Five-hole hitter hitting 296, 11 homers, 54 RBIs. He's a left-handed batter. Here's his pitch. Swung on, a little soft line drive right to Pano. Two pitches, two outs, Hindu.
0: Yeah, that'll help the old pitch count, DK. A little sawed-off job right there from Paulson, right to Owen Pano.
1: Now Cooper Nicholson, the third baseman, goes to plate. No, gosh, I got to take six pitches. Isn't that right, Brad?
0: Yep, he's going to throw in a fastball right down
1: right
0: the middle.
1: Right down the heart.
0: Probably
1: he's
0: two
1: gonna,
0: in a row, David.
1: And he's going to have to take it. 262 hitters, Cooper Nicholson. Now, he does lead the team with 16 homers. Might ought to be careful. 48 RBIs. He's had a good year with the long ball. 262 overall. And that one's in there for a strike. Threw him a fastball at 97, just like we anticipated. Cooper Dickinson was a two-time JUCO All-American at Iowa Central Community College. Hit 41 homers in 2 years there in JUCO. He's got 16 for North Carolina this year, leading the team. The 0-1 pitch. Check swing, break ball to dirt. He went around. They appeal it to the first base umpire to be sure. And Brian Miller said, yep, no balls, two strikes to Nicholson. Nicholson was two times All-State in baseball and football in high school. In Iowa. 0-2 to Nicholson. Rave kicks, fires. Fastball's high for ball one. Good eye by Nicholson not to chase that one. So here's a home run guy. Hindu, I know how you kind of want these guys to bunt more every now and then. He got his first sack bunt of the season in the must-win second game of the Super Regional last week.
0: There you go.
1: Sometimes
0: you're going to do it.
1: You better get that guy to second base, right? That one's high for ball two, 2-2. They're not a big sacrifice hitting team at only 17 on the year, and a couple of guys have 12. Two down, nobody on. 2-2 to Cooper Nicholson. Taylor Ray kicks, fires, and a pitch. Fastball, popped it up foul into the stands to our right, and fans will get a chance to chase that one. Actually hit the ribbon board and bounced back to the lower deck. That was a 97 fastball from Taylor Ray. Two down, two balls, two strikes to Nicholson. Rabe's 18 pitches, 13 strikes to this point. The 2-2 to Nicholson. Swung on, hit well to left, down the line. Long run for Bassetta, who's out in left field, and that will drift foul. Ole Miss has Bassetta in left and Randall in right. That was going to be a Sunfield situation. Randall playing outfield for only the second weekend of his career and hasn't played in the outfield since he was, 14 years old. Federico's in center. Then you got Udemark, Pano, Decker, Furness around the infield with Foley catching. Two balls, two strikes to Nicholson. And a pitch. Fouled it off. 97 fastball. Got enough of it to stay alive there. Well, Nicholson has forced him to make a few more pitches in this inning after a one-pitch pop-out and a one-pitch little soft line drive.
0: I think this will be pitch number 10 this inning. I could still sign up for that if he can somehow get out of this one.
1: Yeah.
0: Against Nicholson.
1: 2-2 to Nicholson. Fastball a little bit high. Check swing. First base umpire said he didn't go around. The count is full. That was 97 and upstairs. That's one you wanted him to swing at, but disciplined enough to lay off of it. So a full count pitch now to Cooper Nicholson. Second full count of the game for Rabe. He struck out Hull swinging on a full count pitch in the first. Taylor's ready and delivers. Missed with a pitch downstairs, a cutter. Nicholson shows some emotion and says yes to his dugout and will go to first base on a two-out walk. He doesn't walk many, but he lost Nicholson there. That was a good at-bat by Cooper Nicholson.
0: Yeah, it was, David. Knowing he was probably going to fall behind in that count by taking a pitch or two, but able to foul off some 97-mile-an-hour fastballs and able to lay off that 3-2 slider right there, give the Tar Heels their first base runner of the ball game.
1: Tyler Howell, the left fielder, 245 average, four homers and 30 runs batted in, will be the batter. Left-handed hitter. Here's his pitch. Fouled it off. 87 breaking ball. 0-1 to Howell. Rebels and the Tar Heels playing for the first time since 1969. We met in 64, and Ole Miss won two straight games over North Carolina in Gastonia, North Carolina, in the District 3 regional playoff to get to Omaha. That one's high for ball one. And then in 1969, Ole Miss did it again. Won two games over North Carolina in the 69 Gastonia District 3 regional to get to Omaha. Only four times these two teams have played. One ball, one strike to Howe. High for ball two, 2-1. Don't think there's a real revenge factor for North Carolina, though. That was a long time ago. A lot of new faces. Wind still coming in from right center. Rabe down 2-1 to Tyler Howe. And a pitch. Ground ball, first base side, base hit. Through the infield, rounding second, heading to third is Nicholson. Randall will throw it in, a one-hopper to Decker, and North Carolina's got something going here in the second. After two quick outs, they put together a walk and a single. You got runners at the corners for the eight-hole hitter, Kylan Heineck.
0: Yeah, he got that cutter, David. He was wanting to get it, kind of bury it under the hands. It stayed out over the middle of the plate. Good piece of hitting by Howes. He just pulls it through the four-hole.
1: And that's the first hit for either team. Furness was holding the runner, so he couldn't get to that one and cut it off. Heineck is hitting 271, nine home runs, 55 RBIs. Looking for a two-out hit to put North Carolina on top. Righty versus righty. First pitch to Heineck. Went around, three-quarter swing. They appeal. The home plate umpire shouldn't have had to appeal that one. That was pretty obvious. But he got the help from his buddy at first base, and Brian Miller said yes for strike one. 0-1 to Heineck. Heineck played the last three seasons at Georgia State and hit 33 career homers. It's outside a little bit for ball one. One ball, one strike, a 96 fastball. And he's got nine home runs here at North Carolina. So career-wise, he's sitting on 42 homers. One ball, one strike to Heineck. And a pitch. Low and away in the dirt. Blocked up by Foley for ball two. Two balls, one strike. Outfield playing relatively shallow in right and center especially. Becetta may be a little bit further back in left field just simply because the wind is blowing in. It's going to knock down stuff to the outfield, you would think. 2-1 to Heineck. And his pitch. And that's a fastball. The appeal said he did not go around. Wow. 97 fastball. The count is 3-1. Well, we've had a lot of those already in this game, both ways. That time I thought he broke the plane and went around a little bit too, but they said no. So three balls and a strike to the North Carolina catcher. Payoff pitch. Didn't get to the strike two, and there it is. So now you got a full count. Full count, first and third. Just came after him with a 96 fastball. Probably steps away from the plate thinking, man, I should have pulled the trigger on that one.
0: Yeah, no doubt. He got a pretty good hit, pitch to hit right there. But Will Furness now play behind the base runner at first base. Should be on the move right here.
1: First and third, two down. Full count to Heineck. Runner first goes. The pitch is a fastball. Strike three called. Outer half. And that'll end the inning. Strikeout number three for Taylor Ray.
0: Yeah, it looks like Heineck was caught guessing right there. Thought he was going to get a 3-2 breaking ball. Didn't get it. Couldn't pull the trigger, and Taylor Rabe is able to get the Rebels off the field here in the second.
1: No runs, one hit, no errors, and two men left. We'll go to the top of the third. Still scoreless here in Omaha between Ole Miss and North Carolina. This is Rebels.
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0: 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Dave, first game was a good one.
1: Yeah, DK, West Virginia able to get past Troy. First ever meeting between the two sides and first time that they've ever been to the College World Series before. West Virginia gets a two-run single from Tyrus Hall in the eighth inning to break a 5-5 tie, giving them the 7-5 win. So now the Mountaineers await the winner of our game. Troy will play an elimination game against the loser of our game Sunday afternoon.
0: Thank you very much. Braden Randall swings and misses at an off-speed pitch for strike one. It's 8-9-1 for the Rebels here in the third. Randall, the right fielder, 253 average, three homers, 21 RBIs. Here's his pitch. Fouls that one back, and he's down 0-2 in the count. Randall, the junior from Rockwall, Texas, playing in right field in this game. He's been really good at the plate. He's got to battle here. Went 8-for-16, 500 in the Lincoln Regional and Auburn Super Regional. Takes that one at the feet as it bounces in for ball one. One ball, two strikes. He combined with an RBI single in all five games, including the walk-off in the bottom of the 14th against Arizona State in game one, just down the road in Lincoln. 1-2 to Randall. DeCaro delivers. Swung on. Popped up shallow left field, fighting the sun.
2: Get out, Howe.
0: He can't find it. It's going to be down for a base hit. Randall's trying to get to second. He goes in standing up. He lost it in the sun, and it was just inside the line. And when he found it, it was just simply too late. And that'll be a double for Randall. And, man, a great lesson to young kids, too, Brad. You just run it out. You got to keep running.
2: Yeah, and I think he knew it, David. They had the shift on, so the only guy over there was the third baseman, Nicholson. He immediately recognized, knowing the wind was going to keep that ball pretty shallow, and the left fielder Howell just never saw it. Sun was certainly a factor there, but certainly take that if you're Ole Miss. Their first hit is an extra base hit.
0: 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A double for Randall. So runner second with no outs for Reuter. Reuter swings and grounds a bouncer. Shortstop has it, spins, throws to first in time for the out. That was a nice play there by Schaffner, advancing to third is Randall, so that works like a swinging bunt. Reuter doesn't run exceptionally well, so couldn't beat that one out. 259 hitter, 7 homers, 38 RBIs coming in, went after the first pitch, at least moved the runner. The senior from Olive Branch, Mississippi, came to Ole Miss from BYU.
2: Yeah, Colin get a lot of love in that dugout, David. He had one job to do, and that was try to advance the runner. Good base running, heads up by Braden Randall to break instantly, and already North Carolina going to go infield in.
0: Yeah. I think it might be a one-run game here in the third. Decker takes a breaking ball that hits the outer edge for strike one. Decker flew out to left field in the first. Dom Decker hit 351 with 9 ribbies, 6 walks, 6 runs for Murray State in the Oxford Regional and Durham Super Regional last season. It punched his ticket to Omaha with Murray State. The 0-1 to Decker. Fastball away for ball one. This season, hit 286 with 5 runs, 3 walks, 2 sack flies, including the game winner against Arizona State to win the Lincoln Regional to help get Ole Miss to Omaha this year. 1-1 to Dom Decker. Infield in. Here's the pitch. Swung on. Line drive, left field, base hit. Rebels strike first. Decker's going to hit the bag hard at first. He's trying for second. Here comes the throw. He slides in head first, safe. A double for Decker, and the Rebels are up 1-0.
2: Yeah, what a good piece of hitting right there by Dom, David. Got a fastball, tried to get in on his hands. He just stayed inside the baseball with the barrel. Shoots a solid single in the left field, and good hustle out of the box for a double.
0: Another extra base hit. We've had two in this inning. They're presented by friends at NE Spark, your hometown team, bringing you game-changing lightning-fast fiber internet service. There they are. Little hotty-totty. The runner at second and one down. Here's Udemark. Swings and fouls at third base side. He was on that one, but a little bit early, Brad.
2: Yeah, first pitch slider. Judge read it well. Just read it up in the zone, just out in front of that. But he certainly barreled it up.
0: Let's go back to Decker, too. That is his first hit in the College World Series. He went 0-for-6 in two games last year for Murray State. So he gets his first hit in the CWS, and it's an RBI double. Pitch inside at 83 for ball one. That may have been a straight change. It didn't have much break. We're way up here. Plate looks like a pinhead for us, Hendry. Way up here in the top of the press box. 1-1 to Udemark. And that's a little looper to left field, dropping, but not going to get down. Ended up more center field, right over the bag. And Gallagher, the second baseman, who was shifted that way, able to get back and make the grab. I thought maybe that might go a little bit deeper off the bat, but it did not. Two away. And here's Will Furness.
2: Yeah, that's that cut fastball. Just got in on the hands of Jez. A great pitch from DeCaro in a big moment. Still one out left right here for Will Furness.
0: Furness grounded out to the second baseman Gallagher in the first inning. Left-handed hitter looking for a two-out hit to extend the lead. Caro delivers a fastball away at 94 for ball one. I agree with you. It's the pitcher grunting. Did you grunt when you hit all those hits you got?
2: I did.
0: All-time
2: not
0: hit lead?
2: I was not a grunter.
0: Not a grunter? No need wasting that energy, right? 1-0 to Furness. Okay. Pitch on the way. Breaking ball wraps outside for ball two. 2-0 to Furness. Furness had the longest reach base streak for any Rebel on the season, come to an end at 28 games at Auburn in the Super Region. We'll forgive him, though. That two-run home run made up for that. In game two, 2-0 to Furness. And a pitch. Little number down the third base side. It's going to roll foul, scooped up there by Nicholson. And the count goes 2-1 to Will Furness.
2: Yeah, a 2-0 changeup. I don't think they're going to give in to Will Furness. I think Will's going to have to go back to thinking up the middle the other way, especially with first base open.
0: I'm just shocked he even got a bat on that. That's not what you're looking for, and he was able to kind of fight it off. But you're glad it went foul. That would have been an easy play for the Nicholson at third base. 2-1 to Will Furness. Fastball. Well, it's 84. Must have been a breaking ball. Came in on the outer edge for strike two. 2-2 the count to Furness.
2: Yeah. Same changeup. That's the same pitch.
0: Wind blowing in now, more straight in here at Charles Schwab Field in Omaha, Nebraska, home of the College World Series. Rebels playing the second game of the event. Here's the pitch. Swing and a miss, and he struck him out on a breaking ball there at 76.
2: Yeah, that was the curveball and a good one, but a good inning for the Rebels. They get two doubles in the inning and take an early lead in this one, DK.
0: Third strikeout there for DeCaro. One run on the two doubles, two hits, no errors. One man left. We go to the bottom of the third inning with Ole Miss leading 1-0 on the Ole Miss Radio Network.
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0: 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Taylor Rabe with a one-run lead to protect now. Back on the hill to deal with the nine-hole hitter, Carter French, the last guy he's faced. And he misses outside for ball one. Carter French hitting 232, no homers, 13 RBIs, left-handed hitting right fielder for the Tar Heels. Taylor Ray kicks and delivers. Fouled that one off. Slow roller up the first base side for strike one. One ball, one strike to French. Man, the crowd has grown. The locals do a great job of supporting this, too. We discovered that, Brad, when we were here back in 22 and back in 2014 as well. They kind of pick a team to pull for, don't they? The 1-1. That misses away for ball two. They may be pulling against the whole SEC, though. We'll see. Seemed like a lot of them cheering for Troy earlier today.
2: Yeah, yeah.
0: West Virginia had a nice crowd in that first game. Two balls, one strike to French. Foul that one back. 95 fastball for strike two. 2-2, Carter French. 37 pitches now, 23 strikes for Taylor Rabe. No runs on one hit in the walk, three strikeouts. The 2-2 to French. Wow. 97 fastball. Hear the boos from the fans. Gosh, I'd like to see a replay of that. Missed low, apparently, for ball three. Full count. That was close. Derek Malika didn't like it. Payoff pitch to French. On the way. Got him on a fastball. Couldn't hold up on a three-quarter swing. May have been ball four, Brad.
2: Yeah, probably was, David. It looked to be up and away, but you got to gear up for 97-98. And French right there just unable to hold up. Fourth strikeout now for Taylor Ray.
0: And all strikeouts recorded by Ole Miss pitchers are brought to you by Farm Bureau Insurance. 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Farm Bureau, go with the home team. One down. And the pitch. Fouled away by Schaffner for strike one. He struck out swinging at a 2-2 pitch in the first. You know, Taylor Rabe followed that 14-strikeout game against Texas A&M with 13 against Alabama. Took a no-hitter into the sixth. And earlier in the year, he took a no-hitter into the seventh against LSU. And he has just been fantastic, very consistent. The 0-1. Up and away for ball one. One ball, one strike. And it's been all about owning the zone for Taylor Rabe. He's just a very, very low walk guy. Best in the SEC in strikeout-to-walk ratio. Son, still pretty tough on that left fielder, Becetta, out there. 1-1 to Schaffner. Grounded first base side foul. The first base coach, Scott Jackson, comes up with it. And the count is 1-2. And after seeing that double lost in the sun by the North Carolina left fielder, Howe, I imagine Randall in right field says, yeah, good move, coach. Leave me over here for right now. He does not have the sun in the eyes. 1-2 on the way. Fastball up just a hair at 96 for ball two. 2-2.

0: And Rabe delivers. Ground ball rolled toward Decker. Gloves it at second base. Throws to first for the out. And we got two away. And this will bring up Gavin Gallagher. Grounded out to first base in the first, the two-hole hitter. Gallagher was the most outstanding player in the Chapel Hill Regional 2 weekends ago. He's hit a career 37 homers with 17 last season, 12 this year. He's had a lot of pop. He's second on the team with his 12. Right-handed batter against the right-handed pitcher with two down and nobody on. He currently leads the team with a 10-game hitting streak he's trying to extend. Here's his pitch, and he takes strike one, 86 on that one, 0-1 to Gallagher. Ready is Rabe and the 0-1. Strike two, 95 fastball. That was a great location.
1: Just kind of down and in, wasn't it, David?
0: Yeah.
1: Not much a right-hander can do with that.
0: Or want to do with that, right?
1: That's pitch number 50 for Taylor.
0: No balls, two strikes. Rabe ready, kicks and fires. Swung on, well hit to straightaway center. Going back is Federico, still running in a warning track. Makes the catch for the out. That ball traveled 398 feet, was 101 off the bat, but he hit it to the wrong part of the park, and that'll end the inning.
1: And another good inning by Taylor. When your offense gets you a run, you want to go out there and throw up a zero, and that's exactly what he does for the Rebels.
0: Three up, three down, the bottom of the third for North Carolina. We go to the fourth next. We're going to take a 10-second station ID first. Let's pause 10 seconds only on the Ole Miss Radio.
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0: Becetta, Federico, and Pano coming up. 4-5-6 for the Rebels in the top of the fourth, trying to extend the lead, winning right now by a score of 1-0. This is
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0: 1-0 Ole Miss as we head to the fourth inning. Today's score summary is brought to you by friends at CSpire. CSpire, the official wireless provider of Ole Miss Athletics. Through three, the Rebels have one run on two hits. Got the run in both hits on two doubles in the third. No errors and two men left. And North Carolina through three innings, no runs, one hit, no errors, and two men left. Up first for Ole Miss, Tristan Bassetta popped out in foul territory. The third baseman, first pitch he saw in a second. He takes this one for ball one. Bassetta, Federico Pano. Somebody gets aboard. It'll be Austin Fawley. And a pitch. High on ball two. 2-0 to Bassetta. Vaquero. Ready in the 2-0 pitch. Fouled it off third base side. For strike one, 2-1. Takaro reads the same chapter from the same book before every start. The book changes from year to year and is confidential. He doesn't want you to know what it is. Ever what works on him, dude?
1: Yeah.
0: I did not see Brad sitting in the dugout before a game reading a book. In the good old days, that one.